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12: Has the Major League All-Star Game outlived its purpose? James calling in from Tacoma. James, you're on FNA on Fox Sports Radio. What's up?
13: Yeah, the problem that the All-Star Game is the fact that they had a new rule about 3 years ago which says if you're pitching on Sunday, you're automatically ineligible to do the All-Star Game. Right now, there's 7 starting pitchers that were selected for All-Star Game. They're now ineligible. Like, everybody wants to see the pitcher for the Brewers who throws 105 miles an hour.
12: The Miz.
2: Mizorowski, yeah.
13: They want to see Terrence Scruble for Tigers. But again, he's pitching tomorrow, Sunday, so he's automatically ineligible because of this new rule that came into effect.
12: Well, I understand protecting the players, and I think those teams would prefer them not pitching in the All-Star Game considering how hard they throw. But I get it as a fan. You want to see the stars, too.
2: Yeah, and I don't know. Right. And maybe what they can try to do, and maybe it's harder to do when it comes to the All-Star selection process, back up the voting, back up the selection process. So you have 2 weeks to determine and get your rotation set and say, hey, maybe we can find a way to finagle this. So if our guy gets selected to the All-Star Game, we can back up his start and find a way to at least make him available. Maybe he can't. These guys don't pitch more than an inning, maybe an inning and a third anyway in the All-Star Game. So nobody's going deep into the game at this point in time. So maybe there's a way they can try to finagle the voting process to where there's enough time, enough runway for teams to be able to change their rotations so that if a guy gets selected to the All-Star Game, they could find a way to make it so he can perform.
13: And then the problem with the Derby is this year it's on Netflix. I don't have Netflix to watch a Derby.
12: Oh, that is a problem for you.
2: You know what? And good on for you for not getting it, too. I'm tired of all these leagues trying to sign up for this and sign up for that. And so I was like, no.
12: It's never going to stop, Kevin.
2: I know it's not, Adam.
12: Maybe James, you know, one man can make the change.
2: It has to start. It starts with one.
12: It's only getting worse, though. Right. Thanks for the phone call,
2: James. Appreciate it, man.
12: 877-99 on Fox. How you feeling about the All-Star game coming up next week? The Home Run Derby as well. Does this stuff still matter to you? Does it have its place? Manuel and Gardena

Project NIL. Tell your friends who have kids. And we dive into everything. So today's a lot of youth sports, but usually a lot of prep, high school, and a lot of college. Everything to do with name, image, and likeness. Danny DeBernardinis, who is the athletic director for Penn Charter, one of the oldest high schools in the country, and a builder of high school programs.

0: Welcome back, fellas. Danny D is in for Jeff. Jeff is at his birthday weekend. My man's gone out to O-Line Mastermind in Texas, in Dallas. They do a thing. I love this. I wanted to go because Baldy's going. Brian Baldinger, a good friend of the show. Baldy's going to the SAC Exchange, which was like Thursday and Friday in Vegas, and then down to O-Line Masterminds, where all the great O-linemen are hanging out.
1: Baldy's the

fellas. Danny D in for Jet. I'm Ant. Thanks to our great production team, because we love it. Our friends. That's right. Doesn't get better than Mighty Mark and Mighty Michael. Killing it. By the way, I need to tell you about something, and then I want to bring something up to you, Dan. But first, listen, don't forget about the

0: 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Ian Dark, I mean, might be one of the great play-by-play guys out there. He's the Brit in the World Cup.
1: He's so talented. He's so good, Ant.
0: It was funny, but I was talking about it with my our buddy Nicky, who listens to the show. Great sportsman, big soccer guy, and I'm like, I love this Ian Dark. He was talking about the Rams because they were playing in L.A. yesterday, and he was talking about the Rams and how good the Rams are going to be, and he was talking about the Rams defensive line.
1: Wow, he's a sportsman, Ant.
0: Yeah, I was like, I love this dude. At one point, he did a game in Kansas City, and he was talking about the going to the Royals game and how they have fountains in the stadium. Because in Kansas City, the Royals stadium, they had those fountains. He was talking about how cool the fountains were.
1: That's great.
0: Because it was during the heat wave, because I wanted to jump in. And then he was talking about how... Because I was having the meat sweats because he was in Kansas City and being out. He is sensational. And he had a line, and it was unbelievable. He had a line yesterday because Belgium lost their world-class goalie, Courtois, right? Like, they lost him.
1: Yep.
0: The backup came in and gave up a goal. Well, before he gives up the goal, Ian Dark says... Oh, the backup goalie has been a poison shallot.
1: Wow.
0: And I went, that's a great line.
1: Oh, man.
0: He goes, the backup goalie has been a poison shallot for Belgium. Good. Like, hey, come on, man. That's a great line.
1: Yeah, that's next level commentary by you.
0: Yeah, not for nothing. The use of language, superb. Just absolutely superb.
1: I love when the Brits say brilliant. They use it so well.
0: Yes. That's so true. All right. So Jeremy Fowler is doing this thing. He does it every year. And it's good stuff. I was like, because to me, listen, we always come up with our list of quarterbacks, coaches, right? And he does all the players, but he does it in that he polls GMs and scouts, which is cool, right? Like, that's how you should do it. Because we don't have we just did the college coaches. We could do the NFL coaches.
1: Yeah.
0: You know, like, and go through it. But I'd like to hear what GMs and scouts have to say. So he polls the edge. He's doing a position by position. And quarterbacks are coming up soon. He's done edge rushers, cornerbacks, defensive tackles, and tight ends so far. So wow. I'm gonna give you the edge guys. All right. See what you think.
1: All right, let's
0: 10, Nick Benito from the Broncos. 9, okay. I'll give you the list and you react to it, all right?
1: All right, yeah, let's go.
0: 9, Brian Burns. 8, Nick Bosa. 7, T.J. Watt. 6, Danielle Hunter. 5, Aiden Hutchinson. 4 is Max. Will Mr. Anderson is 3. Mike is 2. And Garrett is 1.
1: Garrett obviously has to be 1, right? Coming off historic season. He's doubled. He's a beast. I like Will Anderson, too. I like him over Micah. I like Micah, but I just seen him, you know, obviously I watched our division. I feel being from Philadelphia a little bit more. He's not as strong against the run, right? That's one of his weaknesses. People run at him. You run, if he's going to play so wide and rush the passer, you run at him. So I think he's elite, but I would have I would put Will there. I think Brian Burns is really good. I want to maybe drop him a little bit. And TJ Watt, I know he had a down year, but I still think he's top five. That's my knee-jerk reaction to that list, Ant.
0: Here's the problem. I don't know who you get out of the top five. Because at number five is Hutchinson, unless you want to get rid of Hutchinson. But number four, you're not getting rid of Max.
1: No.
0: You're not getting rid of Will Anderson, and you're not getting rid of Mike or obviously Myles Garrett's number one.
1: Yeah, so I guess is he in front of Hutchinson? I don't know.
0: I say no, but listen, you know, it's a good argument.
1: Yeah, that was my knee jerk. I think I don't know. I think that's a pretty good list. Hutchinson's the beast.
0: Now the backs are awesome.
1: All right, let's hear it.
0: And I disagree with the backs. Well, I'm going to give you to his backs. You ready?
1: Yeah, let's
0: Number 10, Breece Hall. Number 9, Kenneth Walker. Number 8, A-Chain. I mean, Devon A-Chain is ridiculous.
1: He's a burner.
0: That's low.
1: He's a burner.
0: Number 7 is Cook. Number 6 is Henry.
1: King Henry.
0: Number 5, Jonathan Taylor. Number 4, McCaffrey. Number 3, Saquon. Number 2, Gibbs. And number 1's Bijan.
1: Wow, he's going with the young guys. He's going with the young guys. He's passing the guard.
0: No, it's not him. Remember, he's polling GMs and scouts.
1: Yeah. Okay.
0: So, I got to tell you.
1: This season, like, that's what I don't, I this what is it strictly this upcoming season?
0: Going into
1: about
0: the year,
1: okay.
0: It's like the criteria is, hey, scout, GM, Mr. GM, going into the year, how do you rank them?
1: It's hard to go not have McCaffrey behind those young guys. I mean, he just does it all, right?
0: Yeah,
1: I mean,
0: listen, Bijan's got to be there. Bijan and Gibbs, they catch the ball. There's such weapons out of the backfield.
1: Yeah, Gibbs has that other gear. Bijan is so versatile, too. Yeah.
0: They run great routes. They're home run hitters.
1: Where's your big issue with this? Where's your big issue?
0: So I'll be honest with you, you're gonna think I'm nuts. I don't think Saquon's 3.
1: Yeah.
0: I got him down.
1: I had him top 5. I'm going to be in top 5. I don't know about 3.
0: And McCaffrey, I love McCaffrey when he's healthy. But, I mean, health has to be a part of it.
1: Yeah.
0: Jonathan Taylor's one of the most underrated backs going.
1: And he was 5, right?
0: Yeah. All he does is get 150 every week.
1: No, he's a machine. He's a machine.
0: And it's not like he's had, you know, Burrow or Josh Allen to run that quarterback.
1: Yeah, for sure. No, yeah, I mean.
0: Like Henry's Henry, right? Like he just never falls off. And 8-10 is low. 8 is too low.
1: I think it's because of how bad the Dolphins have been. I think he gets knocked on that.
0: He is a poor man's Gibbs.
1: He's got that. I was gonna say he's got that other. He's got those elite guys who've got that burst. He's got that burst of those top two guys.
0: He does. He catches the ball out of the backfield.
1: Yeah,
0: like to me, Dan, not for nothing, right? Like in the modern back, like Bijan and Gibbs are the perfect modern backs because they can take it to the house and they can run routes. But and by the way, Gibbs could also, and Bijan could do it too. They could stay in a block too.
1: Yeah, they're
0: like
1: not
0: they could pick
1: guys.
0: Up a blitz.
1: Yeah, they're not little guys. A-Chain, I don't know about him picking up the blitz.
0: Well, that's why I say he's a poor man's because he's not doing that.
1: He don't got the body to hold down there.
0: But he can get you with space. You give him the ball in space in the pass game. He's dangerous.
1: He might be the fastest guy on the list, Ant.
0: He is. Yeah, you're without a doubt. Fastest guy. And here's my problem with Saquon, and I love Saquon, but he's not the pass catcher like those guys. And if I'm just going runner, I'm going Jonathan Taylor.
1: Yeah, that's a fair argument. I could move Taylor up and have Saquon go to 5. I could get behind that. I'm firmly on still Saquon's got to be top five. But
0: And McCaffrey is a, I love McCaffrey, but again, health has to play a part in this thing.
2: Yeah.
1: No, I
0: like,
1: agree.
0: Like I can't have, listen, everybody keeps waiting for Derrick Henry to fall off the cliff. He's not falling off the cliff.
1: That dude's an alien.
0: And by the way, he's there every week. You count on him.
1: Nah, he's
0: and they got no pass game. And he's still, look what he
1: did.
0: It's
1: coming. You know it's coming.
0: Like he's still dominating without a pass game. The Ravens pass game struggled mightily last year. Mightily. Lamar had a bad year. Now, part of it was I didn't like their offense. I only got Zay Flowers, and Zay Flowers is a diminutive number one receiver.
1: Agreed.
0: So, you know, he got the issue. Tight ends were hurt. There were some things working against Lamar, but he was not good.
1: No.
0: And Derrick Henry still dominated. Like, he's still, like, they would load the box up, and he's still running for, he still had two runs where he break away. So, until I see otherwise, he's got to be top five.
1: Yeah, I can get behind that argument. I mean, if you're going to put it all in perspective and put the passing game and put how their system are, like, I don't know if everyone's thinking about that. Like, again, that's why Etienne's low. That's why Henry might be a little lower if we're putting the whole body of work in with their offense.
0: Oh, you're like, back. You're like, what does a back do? Your back does everything. You got to do that. So, to me, I go Bijan, Gibbs. I might go Gibbs, Bijan. I'm a huge Jahmyr Gibbs fan. I love Jahmyr Gibbs. Three, I would go Jonathan Taylor. Four, I go Henry. Five, I go Saquon. Six, McCaffrey because of the injuries.
1: And then you got Achan seven?
0: Yeah. I am an Achan fan. I just think he's so dangerous. Yeah, I put him over Cook. As much as I love Cook, I think he lives partly off. He's a great runner and a burly runner. But I just think Achan is just a weapon. He's a and by the way, like he gets through the hole fast, man. Like he's not afraid to run between the tackles either for being smaller.
1: Yeah. Know who I want to meet? I want to meet Cook's parents. They put two top 10 backs in the league for decades.
0: Yeah.
1: I want to meet these people, man. They produce.
0: Yeah, they're running backs. They're like, I love running back.
1: What kind of build did his parents have, man? They put two top 10 backs out for a decade, man.
0: Peace. All right, we got to take a quick TO. We'll come back and wrap it up. We're the fellas, Aunt Danny D, hanging out on a beautiful Saturday, only on Fox Sports Radio.
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0: I'm...
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1: 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They were at my house yesterday, Bingo.
2: And?
1: They did great. They did great. Part of that maintenance program, I've got Pat, the woman who lives below us in our condo project in Pewaukee. She's part of the maintenance program now as well. And so they set us both up between 8 and noon yesterday, got there about 10 after 8. They were done by about 9 o'clock. Worked out perfect. Came over, cleaned it up, made sure that the air conditioner is working great, making sure the furnace is ready to go when we need that.
2: Did you get like a key or something for it? So like, who's in charge of your thermostat at your house?
1: I guess probably Terry a little bit more than I am.
2: That's what I always tell. We need one thing. We get a new thermostat. Well, make it so only I can work it.
1: Right. Yeah. Right? Because Donovan Jorgensen can help you out with that.
2: Because yeah, we have like a 10 different range. You know what I mean? You know, it's gonna be 95 degrees out. Oh, she goes, oh, I love it. Not me.
1: Yeah. I'm telling you, we were talking about it this week, my wife and I. When we lived on 88th Street, we had never had central air. In the house we grew up, she grew up on Booth and Locust. I grew up on Bartlett Avenue, the east side of Milwaukee. We just had fans. And then all of a sudden, you know, you put a window air conditioner in and you think you're living, you know, life large. Until you get central air. And obviously everybody has central air.
2: Yeah, I'm one of those older people that remember that we used to have trucks without air and stuff.
1: Yeah.
2: Things without air. And it's like, in Debbie's car, we went on without air. And she goes, I kind of like it without air. So I got in and I drove it. In my truck, and I had to put my truck's at the shop, so I use it. Oh, first thing I did is I fix that air.
1: Like that, right?
2: Yeah, we're going to fix the air. Yeah, we're not doing it. So, yeah, we get spoiled. But I remember in the old days, we used to drive on trips, the windows down, just blowing in your face, and you're happy.
1: You just figured it out. Yeah. But then you don't know what you don't know you know it.
2: Remember the famous wing window? You turn the wing window in,
1: yes,
2: so it points at you.
1: I do remember those. Unbelievable. Hey, I want to thank the boys at Donovan Jorgensen Heating and Cooling. $199 maintenance program. They come out twice a year, and then you get a lot of benefits from
2: that's
1: that.
2: That's not just your rate. That's everybody's rate?
1: Correct. Yeah. Oh, yeah. It's not the McGivern rate. Scott Fisher doesn't give me the McGivern rate. Gives other people. For, you know, friends and family. For me,
2: I'll name drop it. That's what I say. I know John McGivern.
1: Yeah, there you go. Use my brother's name. You always get a little John McGivern break for sure. But thanks to Donovan Jorgensen Heating and Cooling. Any issues you have, or you want to be part of that maintenance program, look, all the benefits outside of that, if you need them on a Sunday evening, there's no extra weekend charge, evening charge. You're part of the maintenance program. They'll come out and fix it for you. Really want to thank the people over at Donovan Jorgensen Heating and Cooling. We got an old friend in studio. Haven't seen Josh for a while. Josh Pastrick. Pastrick. You've been out at my condo project a number of times helping us out there, and I appreciate that. Rock River Roofing and Exterior. How's business, man? Since last time I saw you, things are popping.
3: Yeah, we definitely grew a little bit. We now have an in-house siding and decking crew. We are...
2: I forgot to mention, he's also a big shot now. He's got promoted.
3: Oh, yeah. I just do business development and marketing now, so I just go out and develop business, and then we took on a sales manager who helps run the sales team, and we're looking pretty good and growing right for being as young as we are. We're glad to help y'all.
1: Man, that's awesome. You can go to their website. It's rockriverroofing.com.
3: Yes.
1: rockriverroofing.com. And look, when you go on, hit that about us and just kind of read what the commitment, what the local service and what they do, enhancing homes, building relationships is the mission behind this company. And I know, Josh, last time you were here, there was two of you. Yes. The two of you and the company was starting to grow a little bit, but when you're that young, it's hard to really grow leaps and bounds. But you guys, obviously, business wise, up to 11 employees now, which is a great sign for this company.
3: Yeah, we're definitely growing in the right ways, and we're going in different directions. And basically, what we do is we just want to help the customer. I just was talking to a customer yesterday where she has a new deck, and she had like four other decking crews out there, and she's like, "This is how I want it." And I'm sitting there writing notes of what she wanted, and she goes, "Aren't you going to tell me otherwise?" I said, "Well, I can't tell you no until I research if I could do it."
1: Yeah.
3: And she goes, "What do you mean?" I said, "Isn't that how you want your deck?" And what was surprising to me is how that was a surprise to her that I was willing to listen to what she wanted and try to accomplish
2: you
3: what
2: get, yeah, you get wants. Those, I call them equity salesman company guys. You know, somebody shows up an iPad and says, "This is what you want," because that's what he wants to sell you.
1: Right.
2: Well, this will work for here, because that's what they sell.
1: Yeah, 100%. And we've told the story a lot of that friend of mine, wife's. A company would not leave her house until she signed, and she had signed on for things she didn't want. And she literally, when he left her parking lot, she called me and she was weeping on the phone and said, he wouldn't leave. I didn't know what else to do. So I signed it. Well, 24 hours later, Bingo Evans went to her house and said, "You don't even need half of this stuff." And she said, I know I don't, but the guy wouldn't leave. And so we ended up canceling that. And the fine people at Creative Construction Wisconsin went out and got her exactly what she wanted and needed, right? Not all these other add-ons. And, you know, Bingo, he's not going to pressure you into anything. He's just going to tell you the facts. This is what you need. This is what we can do. If you want us to do the work, let us know.
2: Well, to this day,
1: Bingo, you don't even know this. She sends in the mail. I get packages from her with candy and little stuff going, "Hey, thank you for the introduction of the people at Creative Construction." I don't share the candy with you because I have all these grandkids.
2: It's like when someone bought
1: at me.
2: Like when water doctors bought him water.
1: Yeah, hey man, that wasn't my fault. That was your fault.
2: Take the whole case home.
1: You know what?
3: Well, when he put it in his truck, then he's going to take it home.
1: What was I supposed to do with it? And by the next Saturday, instead of bringing it back, my wife and I drank it all, and then we ended up, we're now clients of Water Doctors. And so I had to go over and get a case for Bingo because I stole, the whole line was I stole it. I didn't steal it. I borrowed it. How's that? Josh, you believe me, right?
3: Let's define borrow.
2: I want to bring you something up about Josh, why he's made such a big hit with the home inspectors industry and stuff like that, is they do repairs. And we've been using them for other customers. He just wrapped up one, and I think I saw a text from Sam or something, where someone just wants one window replaced. Or they just want one window. They have a wall. They have a wall where there's no window. They wanted a window cut in and put in. And so, I mean, they will literally just do one window.
1: Do you do repairs on decks as well?
3: Yeah, we can. Part of the crew that we brought in is carpenters. Like repairs, the one thing I tell them is that repairs, we kind of build all the repairs and do them like and make like a repair day in between our installations.
1: Right.
3: And repairs are a little bit more like a little more expensive. But if that's all we could do and that's what you need, then we'll do it for you.
2: How much do you repair like five boards? I doubt this is a joke because it could be five boards and a third story floor.
3: Yeah, I'm saying like,
2: I got customers do that. So I got a small patch. It's like 2x4. Okay, is this on a third story dormer? Or is this, I walk out the truck and it's right up at a door.
3: Yeah, I always love that. Here's three pictures that show me nothing. Can you give me a price on it? Yeah, no, absolutely. Just to confirm.
1: Yeah, and I think the question, and Bingo and I talked about this earlier. My son Matthew lives in Waukesha, and he's got a deck in the back, and it's a fairly large deck, I guess. But he's got four or five, and it's wood, and it needs to be painted. And there's some boards that need to be changed out, probably four or five of them. And I thought, well, let's have a company come what are we looking at if we just get a new deck put in? And I understand that prices are high right now. This thing was shocking how high it was. And I get it. I do. I understand if you want the best, it's going to be pricey. But it was the sticker shock, Josh. It's now a verb, a joke in our family. I said to my son, "Hey, we'll come out and we'll buy dinner and come over and see the kids." And he goes, "Well, I saved you $30,000 because you were going to pay half for that deck, so you should buy us dinner." So now it's kind of a joke, but the amount was eye-opening, and so that's why it's kind of like we need to find somebody that can do some repair work on a deck.
3: Either repair work, or if you have the companies that have in-house crews nowadays is very small, and so
2: I don't know of any.
3: Yeah, so even with that, we did it to keep the price down. So we were getting, you know, like everybody else, we were trying to figure out a way to keep us marketable in the market.
2: That's right. You know, there's no secret. I mean, it's what I do. I'm a plaster repair guy. You don't have to restock your house. You don't have to rip it all off. I can repair it. You know, that's why I get along so good with you guys, because you guys also do the hardy plank siding.
3: Yes.
2: And then people are like,
3: now we are siding and deck strong. Like, if on siding and deck, we're pushed out till August. Roofing, we could probably get you within a couple of weeks, because we got to think siding takes about 5 to 7 days on average to do a siding. Roofing takes an average of a day. So.
1: And then the deck construction that you guys do, are you, most of the stuff you're doing in the world of decking is new decking, or is it a lot of repair?
3: We mostly do new decking because that's what people are looking for. Like, by the fifth time you stain that deck, right, you're looking for a non-wood deck. So we are a decorator's certified contractor. So decorators, what's nice about them is they have the TimberTech, the PVC.
2: Is that the one that's Wisconsin?
3: Yeah, that's the Ted.
2: Ted. Yeah, he's on a border near. Yeah, he's Wisconsin. Yeah, because he told me that's where you're getting his stuff from.
3: What we're doing your pier with.
2: Yeah, we're doing our pier. Yeah, he's going to do our pier.
1: When is that getting done?
2: Well, I got a text from our customer right now. By the way, when's that? Please ask Josh when he's going to be doing our pier.
3: The problem is, I have a feeling I know who that text is from. Yeah, I do too.
1: This better be the right answer, pal. Today.
3: Kevin, you need to call Deb and tell her when the when the new pier's going in. I'm in trouble here.
1: That's awesome. He's not making any commitment on that thing. He's not giving dates, times, nothing.
3: No, I know the water was up, though, a little bit ago, you were saying.
2: Oh, so yeah, the water's up pretty high right now. And yes, the thing is you can only build your pier out as far as just 3 feet of water. Right now, the lake's about a foot and a half too high, right? So you got to wait, you know, to be legal.
1: You're so lucky over
3: no,
1: there.
3: No, I knew that was the answer, but I wanted to play along.
1: You wanted to make sure whoever sent that text, because we're not 100% sure, but it was the correct answer, and I think you certainly, during the break, you and Bingo can make that phone call. and if she would have came in studio, she could have gotten that answer by herself, but that's just me. Hey,
2: speaking of studio, I ran into a lady yesterday that knows you, said that you guys share mailboxes or something, and she knows. Yeah, and she's talking about how great it was, and then she was talking about the radio show and all that stuff. So, anyways, I'm just talking. She's talking about just how great it is, to know you and all that kind of thing. So I just said she was like a really good fan of yours.
1: You could have stopped over and said hi if you were in our condo complex. I know Josh had been there.
2: At the beginning, I didn't realize that was a connection.
1: Okay? Yeah, that's, so I'm talking about I met this. Her at the mail. We were both getting our mail one day.
2: And like this, right? And I says, well, okay.
1: Veronica.
2: And I said, I got to do a radio show. And he goes, yeah, I know. That's why. You're the other guy in a radio show. So, oh, yeah.
1: Well, you know what? You figure it out. You're the sponsor of the show. So you figure out what you want to do with that. Hey,
2: I'm just saying, she wants to get in a podcast. So I told her to talk to John Skoviak, one of those guys that do podcasts for a living. I don't do podcasts. We do the show.
1: Good. You know what? You guide her through that, and you leave me out of it, because I don't know a lot about that stuff. Hey, question. I got a text from somebody. When we run promos, people start going text, kind of like Deb did. Or whoever sent that text.
3: Yes.
1: When's our peer coming in? Buddy of mine is having a new roof, or going to have to do a new roof, certainly by probably end of the fall. How's that? And he's trying to figure out what the right roofing material to choose from.
2: Right roofing material from Rock River Roofing.
1: You're right. I was not going there. And he said, look, I understand that there's different ways to choose this. Is it, do I look at just solely budget? Do I look at lifespan? Do I look at warranty? He's getting a little bit, all kinds of different answers from people. So for you, how do people choose the correct roofing material to use?
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0: It all depends on if you send in. So what I tell the clients is to make sure you send your insurance company the certification paperwork you'll get.
1: Well, I know, I'm talking about that. But when you buy a house, right?
0: Yep.
1: When you buy a house, it happened with Sam when she got like this. Mm-hmm. You know, then we had Randy come out and do it right away. The insurance company says, well, you have to put a new roof on it.
0: Mm-hmm.
1: But it's a 25-year roof.
0: Yeah.
1: It's only 15 years old. It's still got 10 years left. Nope.
0: No, they don't care. Sometimes, and depending on your policy, Sam, you know, with her policy, they didn't even cover, some don't cover all of it, you know.
1: Right.
2: Hey, lots changed in the insurance game when it comes to roofs. And we were talking about that before we went on the air. There's been... They're making changes.
1: I blame storm chasers because storm chasers wrecked it for the roofing industry. Every time you see a one piece of hail on their front yard, they go to their people's houses and say, you need a new roof. We got hail damage. And when all these people all get together in whole subdivisions complain about all this hail damage, you know, what's the insurance company's going to do? Now, they're not covering it like they used to anymore.
2: Josh, when we were talking about that before, and Bingo makes a great point, when they go to one house and then neighbors start talking. Everybody thinks, okay, maybe it's time for me to get a new roof and my insurance is going to cover the whole thing. Not happening nowadays.
0: No, and sometimes even with the sob story on that, where I hear like my six neighbors got it and I didn't. Well, you know, each person has a different plan and everybody looks at it as equal playing field. But I've seen it as low as customer. I mean, this guy, I have a customer who's paying for a really high policy and he... Like they were telling you, he was only going to pay 25%, but that doesn't even include deductibles. So you're only getting 25% of your roof value, and you got to pay your deductible out of that, whatever it is. So it's coming to the point where they're not paying for roofs like they used to, because the problem with storm chasers is a lot of them aren't in town. So they do a whole neighborhood, right? They put in 30 claims with only 5 different true companies. And they all finally got together over 20 years because the craze started in 2014.
2: Wow.
0: Or 2008 was when it actually started, but 2014 was the heyday.
1: In the first recession, everybody's like getting a free roof. Mm-hmm. So that's what these people are doing is every 10 years you get a hailstorm, you get a free roof redone.
0: Mm-hmm.
1: And now insurance companies are just, they're not on that same page anymore with that.
0: No, there's some differences. If you get a roofing company that's not a chaser, that doesn't have a lot on record, they tend to help a little more, but... No, it's something people are going to have to start budgeting for, is roofing and siding.
1: And in your world, someone says, I want to sell my house. So, I mean, are people asking, you know, hey, can you quick put on a roof real quick, a cheap roof, because I want to sell my house?
0: Yeah, we definitely get that sometimes. And we do a program where we help realtors that will do it on close and stuff like that to try to help the best we can. But, you know, we can only do so much and so reasonable. But yes, Bingo, that's a huge thing, is people want the cheapest roof on. So now we just... went back and we're going back to the cycle where you're getting cheap roofs on and then hail does actually damage it.
2: Yeah. He is Josh Pastrick. He is with Rock River Roofing and Exteriors. 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Their head office, main office is in Janesville, but man,
1: Do not let that location.
2: Yeah, look, I've seen Josh all over. I've seen him in Pewaukee. He's down to your place in Kenosha.
1: They did Sam's barn.
2: Did Sam's barn. There you go.
1: Right? And yeah, did the horses attack you or anything when you were there?
0: No, I literally have a picture of the ducks. The ducks looking at the project as it was being built. They all just sat there like Aflac, like they're like insurance watchers. You know?
2: Man, too bad you couldn't put them to work for sure. Again, Josh Pastrick, go to rockriverroofing.com. 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
2: 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I am alongside Bingo Emmons. He's the owner of Creative Construction. Well, he says he's the owner. I'm getting text messages from the real owner.
1: I might be the owner, but it doesn't mean I'm in charge.
2: There you go. That's a great. You're right. Yeah. You are correct.
1: I thought I was thinking about having Randy Miller's. His stepdaughter, there's a t-shirt company. Yeah. The owner, right. And I'm thinking about getting one of the shirts made because I saw a t-shirt that says "Great." He goes, "You can't tell me what to do. You're not my daughter."
2: Perfect.
1: I know. There
2: it's
1: you go.
2: Line. Hey, and speaking of, we always have a Randy Miller update on this thing. And our guest in

0: lawnmower. I go, no, they have this deal that he comes through, and if he finds less than 10 nails or 5 nails, he gives the boys a little bump, a little bonus. And I go, he found like 4 nails and they're gone. I haven't seen one. Josh, my neighbor was so mad at me. And I'm like, I don't know why you're mad at me. I didn't do any of this. And he's like, the fact that I can't find our guys, and they finally came and they didn't do it correctly. And I think Randy ended up having to go and fix the guy's roof. So,
1: well, to his credit, and you know, there's competitors out there, but that doesn't mean all of them are bad, you know? So, right. So having good competitors out there just makes you better. So, you know what, when someone does a good job, it's all about what you're getting out of it. Like if you're getting like a show and tell where everybody's like doing pizzazz and stuff, what are they distracting you from? Why aren't they asking you the questions? Why aren't they solving your problems? Why don't you? So when we come out, we're not always going to be the cheapest, but we're going to make sure it's on right. And we do the magnet nails as well. And
0: you know what I learned from the guy sitting next to me, mm-hmm. to my left here? Look, you go with the cheapest. It's going to end up costing you more money in the long run because you're going to have you guys come out, going to have All Right come out and fix it and redo it. And at the end of the day, it's going to cost you more money. But that's a hard pitch, right, for people.
2: And you get people, sometimes, yeah, you get these companies, and I was just like the one I was dealing with that knows you, right? They hired someone to put and all they do is put Band-Aids on.
0: Right.
2: So you ask that person to come out and write up a report of what was wrong with the roof. And he said, there's nothing wrong with it. I said, I can tell it's leaking from the ground before I even got out of my truck. I mean, it says some people they sell Band-Aids because it's cheaper, or they'll do other things. And you have to trust people. I mean, yeah, the reason why you're on the show is we trust you.
1: No, and I appreciate that. I had one lady, and she's a realtor, and she was recommending, and she knew they were buying the materials from Menards. And she's like, well, I don't understand why it's not working. And I'm like, ma'am, the only time we've ever bought anything from Menards is when we ran short and the supplier couldn't get it to us fast enough. But it's the same material, but you're getting it put on by experts. And the only reason is because they have it in stock and we're just making sure that you're completed. But that's a bundle.
2: Not the whole thing. Yeah, nothing against box store, because it happens all the time with me. People see the shiny metal at Home Depot. I mean, I could call them out on this. And people think that's galvanized metal lath. It's interior bathroom plaster lath. And people put it on the outside also and said, yeah, this stuff failed after 10 years. There's something, it was the wrong material.
1: Yeah.
2: But it's sold as if the right material. And also, I'm also a part of the home inspectors.
1: Mm-hmm.
2: Just because they sell it at Home Depot does not mean it's a legal plumbing device or it's illegal. Like, you ever see, like, you got these ventless heaters you can stick in your garage. Those are illegal in Wisconsin. Not illegal for them to sell them, but they're illegal to have them in your house in Wisconsin. Yeah. I mean, just because you're selling a boxer doesn't mean it's the right product.
1: You got to remember, those are nationwide companies, so all that has to do is be legal in one distribution to sell.
2: Right.
0: Hey, what you had talked in that first segment with what you guys are busiest doing right now,
1: mm-hmm.
0: and Dex is obviously something that you guys are fully invested in and doing a lot of business with. What's the time frame for somebody if they want a new deck? What are they looking at as far as when you come out or your sales guy comes out and talks to people about, okay, we can get this. Can they still get it done yet this year?
1: Yeah, we're about 4 to 8 weeks out on the installation of decks, but we're booking pretty fast. We only have one siding and decking crew so far.
0: Okay.
1: So we're booking fast. If you want to grab us, you're going to want to grab us pretty quick.
2: And that's important because these aren't subs that, you know, it's somebody, it's a painting company. Another job is your drywall company, and now he's doing roof this week. I mean, you got all those people that hire subs all the time. You know, it's like our company, we don't have any subs.
0: Right.
2: You know, unless you want like a plumber or something, and we'll tell you to call Jesse. But otherwise, you know, the experts are doing it, they're not just some sub that just comes in and, you know, they have an army of guys and they can fake it.
0: Well, and look around us, if you look at it, and I talk to Scott Fisher, Donovan Jorgensen all the time, there are a lot of the electrical companies, HVAC companies are being bought out, and they are saying, look, we can do your roof, we can do your plumbing, we'll put a new bath in, and if you need a window or two, we can do that too. And just be careful when you're dealing with companies that say we can do, literally, we'll do the cement on your sidewalk and we'll cut your grass while we're there too. You just got to be a little bit careful when you're dealing with companies that say they can do everything and they can do it all right, because they're working with a lot of subs.
2: Right.
0: Yeah, I agree with that. Hey, Josh, when

0: people call you, give us an idea on the process. If they're looking for a new deck, and again, you got to get with them quickly. If you go to rockriverroofing.com, rockriverroofing.com, and look at some of the pictures and look at their website, a lot of great information on that website. Give me the process. Will they be able to get your sales guy to come out yet next week?
1: Yeah, our sales team is a dedicated sales team where they don't do the actual work themselves. So okay. It makes it a little faster for our sales team to get out. We're usually about within a week out that you can get out. And actually, our sales manager is a girl named Erin. She wears a nice pink bow tie when she goes up on people's roofs. It's actually pretty cool to see people's faces when she does that. But yeah, so what we'll do is we'll go out and we'll ask what you're looking for. We'll take measurements of what you need, and then we'll get you a price within a few days because we work with production, make sure that it's all done right. And then after that, you make a decision on price and you say that that's a good price for us. We'll come back out and we'll pick colors and make sure that the whole project's the way we want.
0: Hey, Kevin, is it D-Lab?
1: It's Kevin, yeah.
0: Yeah, he's the owner of this company. Give me his background and how he started Rock River Roofing and Exteriors, how this thing started for him.
1: Well, I think he started it as to do it better for customers. Like he already started one for somebody else and got it going, and he wanted to start one for himself as a natural, smart person would. And then it was kind of funny how we got together because he was looking for a sales manager to take over the sales team. And then we met one day for a lunch and we looked and we're like, we have a chance to help a lot of people. And, you know, because it's pretty funny though. I don't know if I talk too much or people just like me for no reason, but I get a lot of people from the different groups that we're part of to like me, and then like that's what's got us to boom, and then we put that money to
0: you. You're a good dude, man.
1: Yeah.
0: I've seen you here, and then I've seen you in action when had you out at our condo project, and dealing with HOAs is not the easiest thing.
1: No.
0: And I thought that you handled two way different personalities on the board at that time, and neither one's on the board now. In Pewaukee and in Fairfield Place, right? Yeah. But the two that you had to deal with were two really opposite ends of the spectrum. One who asked a lot of questions and very calm and very thoughtful and strategic in how her thought process. Mm. And then we had another guy that a little bit goes off the cuff a little bit and raises his voice a little bit. And I thought you handled that situation really, really well. So I thank you for that.
1: I appreciate it.
0: Hey, when people go to your website and you get all the information you need. There's a contact, click for a free estimate, contact information, the brands that you guys do, and then the services. And I thought when you were coming in, we're going to talk a lot about roofing. I didn't realize the exterior part of what you guys do, much more than just roofs. You also do gutters, right?
1: Right. And then did you see at the bottom of the website now, we added through Hover, you could take a picture of your home and add our products on there.
0: I did see that. Visualize designs on your home.
1: So you take a picture of your house and you can put it on there and put siding on and see what it would look like before you even call us out.
2: Oh, that should have been, yeah. I probably don't want to do that live on the air. We should see if you can work that program.
0: We'll see. Trust me. Hey, Josh, I'll need to get my son Matthew or my daughter Katie or one of the grandkids.
2: I'm looking at his computer now, Mike. Mike, the roof goes on the top of the house.
0: All I know is if my 2-year-old granddaughter Hadley Grace can do it, I should be able to. But I'm not. Why, man? You didn't have to rip me for that. But he is correct.
2: He's trying to do the programming. The roof goes on top of the house.
0: Yeah.
2: Why are you in trouble with this?
0: Look, maybe I want something a little different than everybody else in our neighborhood. Hey, when Kevin started this, do you think when you guys had that lunch together? If he thought of a 1-year, 3-year, 5-year, 10-year plan, you guys are a little bit ahead of schedule at this point, I think.
1: Yeah, I would say that I believe that we are a little farther than we thought we were, especially with, you start into it thinking one way. The cool thing about how we work together is that we, the smart thing is Kevin looks at the numbers and makes really good decisions on kind of the production side, the marketing side, and he kind of takes the team and puts us all together and kind of, you know, I've never met another owner that we can give him our full idea. He'll listen to the full idea and then he'll make a decision on it. Where, you know, like a lot of times, a lot of owners tell you what to do and then right. you have to do what they, that's not how he operates. Cause me and him have that same philosophy where sometimes the idea of the office manager, the idea of the low employee can take it from this to this company.
0: Do you know what, Josh, I've worked with companies that have, you know, okay, up here's the owner and then the three lines are the vice presidents and then the next five lines are the sales people, right? Mm-hmm. And then I've worked with companies that it's a circle, right? And I always enjoyed that a lot more, right? There's not, I'm up here and you're way down here. It's everybody in a circle and to be able to throw out ideas. Look, on a basketball coaching staff, that's what I liked. When I coached with other guys, as a head coach, I always got assistant coaches that were better coaches than me. And I believed that. I believed it, that they're better than I am. I'm the head coach, so I've got to deal with the athletic director and the parents. But these guys are better coaches. And I think that that's what Kevin probably said. Look, I'm going to bring in people that I respect in this space. I'll end up making the final decision, but I'm going to listen to what their thoughts. Because you guys have, you've been out in the field a long time, right? You've been doing this a while.
1: We changed the title because of how effective like being a part of Nary and MBA and Schwaba and all that are and why he.
2: Schwaba.
1: I'm a member of Schwaba. That's the South Central Builders Association, part of the Wisconsin.
2: Well, Mike, you know that, right, Mike?
0: Oh, I've spoken there a few. No, I haven't. I've never heard of
1: so,
0: that.
1: So like all these organizations that he's now, that's the whole title changes. The partnerships that we've been building through that is phenomenal.
0: And I was going to get to that. You're a preferred contractor for a number of leading brands. And for a company as young as this one, to be able to be a preferred contractor for some of these brands is pretty impressive to me.
1: Yeah, a lot of it, the roofing Kevin brought over, the siding I brought over, it's just where our expertise is like kind of collided. And the GAF Silver, the Malarkey Emerald Pro, that's because the Malarkey's the class four. You were talking about hail. That's yep.
2: So Mike wants to know, what is all the Malarkey you're talking about?
1: Yeah, yeah. It's actually the gentleman's name who owns it. His last name's Malarkey. And then we have...
0: That's awesome.
1: Yeah.
0: Yeah. He didn't get picked on much for that one.
1: I highly doubt that he got picked on. I have LP SmartSide. 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
0: No, go ahead.
1: Okay. 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They don't have a preferred program, but I feel like we would with ChemClad and Diamond Coat.
2: Diamond Coat, yeah. I do stuff with Sherwin Williams, and you know, I was talking about Diamond Coat. They brag about that. It's their product.
1: Yeah, yeah.
2: Sherwin Williams does.
1: Just don't tell Ryan.
0: This visualized designs on your home is really a pretty cool piece. Like you literally can just download a picture of your house and then go to different colors, go to different things. It really is pretty cool. 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And before you even set the appointment with you guys, you can get an idea of what it's going to look like.
1: Absolutely. And then, you know, make sure we are doing a huge giveaway with some of our preferred contractors that you brought them up. Like, for example, James Hardy is giving away a Blackstone grill and stuff like that. And you can only get it if you come visit us at the shows. Our next one will be at the Elkhorn Rib Fest.
0: Excellent.
1: And we'll be there with a booth. And all you do is
0: I like
1: entry.
0: I do too. Yeah, I like and food. I like deals. So yeah. there you go. All right, so,
2: So if I go to Rib Fest, I should bring my truck. Is that what you're saying?
0: Yes, you should.
1: So on there, all you do is at the stage. Actually, it's my pops that does the shows for us.
0: That's beautiful.
1: And then, so basically, you ask for a ticket. You write out your name, email, and phone number, and that gives you an entry to win. We're going to draw it at September 11th at 3 p.m. We're going
2: to
1: draw a winner.
2: Actually, yeah, when I go to trade shows and stuff, it's not Josh. It's his dad that's there. Yeah.
0: It's awesome. Yeah. Yeah. The apple hasn't fallen far from the tree, right?
1: No, I feel like people like him better, though.
0: Well, Well, yeah, you can get some inside stories about what little Josh was like. Yeah. And we'll I'll bring those to the next radio show and say, did you really get suspended in fifth grade for...
1: Well, I don't think
2: he couldn't color in the lines or something.
1: He still can't color in the lines. What are you talking about?
0: He punched some kid on the playground. He is Josh Pastrick. He is with Rock River Roofing and Exterior. 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
0: 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Hey, let's talk a little bit about siding now, if we can. I know that's a big part of what you guys do. That industry has changed a little bit. It used to be you had three options, right? And maybe two with some companies. And the colors are different. I it seems to me like it went from kind of the real narrow, the small siding, to then people had the real big ones. And it seems to be in the middle now to me. There's different sizes that people can go with.
2: I just want to, you know, just interrupt you and stuff, because I do a lot of stuff out in Pewaukee. Mm-hmm. You know, woodpeckers are a big problem down there. I mean, I make a living just off of fixing eaves, stucco, woodpecker holes. And now we have stucco. Basically, we just restucco it, you know, so the woodpeckers can't do it. They got the same thing with siding. There's a cement board siding. There's a lot of contractors afraid to install it. But I've been to their training courses. It's very easy to install. It's very good. Paul's a great guy to work with. And Alex, they have some really good technicians that really help you learn this stuff. But it's a siding. It's cement board. It's a cement board, and the woodpeckers cannot get through it.
1: Yeah, Hardy Plank, we're preferred contractors with James Hardy, and a lot of people are afraid of it because it's not installed like LPs. You can't take an LP installer and install it the same way. You got to have special training, but that's what Alex is great for. You brought up Alex. He's a technician rep over there, and he's very good at making sure the guys install it right when we're preferred. He actually put up the James Hardy wall in our showroom and stuff like that, so very grateful to him and what he's done. And Paul, I've seen him a lot, but, you know, you're going to have to compete because our rep is Jessica, so you're going to have to put him through the ringer, you know.
2: Well, I see Paul because he's always at the NARI meetings. We're on the education committee together and that kind of stuff, so.
0: Hey, when people talk about the siding part of this, and we've talked about decks, mm-hmm. right, with you and what the timing is, if somebody wants to get siding on their home before winter, are they able to get to come through you on that?
1: It's the same timeline. You're going to have to jump quickly because the same our guys are master carpenters. So the same guys that would put up your siding are the same guys that would do your decks. So that's it's a specialty crew because basically whether it's, you know, the composite or the line, the sure stone, which is why we like decorators are the only ones I know with the sure stone. The reason we could put it on Bingo's Pier is because your foot sticks to it. It doesn't slip and it doesn't get hot.
0: Okay.
1: It's hot. So
2: that was the number one requirement. I don't want to burn my feet.
0: Because
2: I have a deck now and it's painted and tan, but the sun's out. You cannot walk on it
0: without shoes.
2: Yeah.
0: Yeah.
2: Yeah. So I got my little flip flops, but I don't want to wear flip flops. I want to.
0: Yeah. You're by the lake, man.
2: Yeah. I want to go swim. I want to enjoy it.
1: So it's the same crew. So it's the same timeline as decks. So I'm saying if you want decks or siding, you're going to have to call us quickly. We're booking up at the end of the year, probably by the end of this month.
2: Well, siding, you should be able to do it more in the winter, though, right?
1: We can, but we could do more vinyl or, you know, that. At a certain point, we can put it on the winter. It just can't be snowing, and we like it above 35 degrees so our guys don't die.
2: Well, that's like, yeah, I got... You know, with hydro now, I can do cements. Everybody's like, well, you can do cements on the 25 degrees. Well, who wants to?
0: Right. Yeah. We can, but I've got guys to worry about.
2: I mean, you can't wash your tools. Nothing. Everything freezes.
1: So, yeah.
0: Hey, what keeps you up at night? And with your new job title now and all the things you're trying to accomplish at Rock River Roofing Exteriors, what keeps you up at night?
1: It's keeping me up less and less. It was, can the model of not pushing people and just trying to help them, like, is that really the model people were looking for? Because, you know, you have just like everything with school, you have a theory in your head, is this going to work, right? Are we, you know, like, are people just so ingrained on they know everything, so everything they say goes? And just because we know what the expert, but what a good expert should do is take what your idea and kind of mold it to what we actually can do with your idea, not the other way around. We shouldn't be coming with you with this is what it has to be. But sometimes we can and can't do it. So on the other end, they respect that way. But
0: you know, on your website, when somebody's willing to put what the mission statement of their company is, I always read that a couple of times because they're not running from it. And people can come back to you and say, I read this on your website and this is not what I'm finding. Mm-hmm. And so to be able to put it up right in the front, and for you guys, the mission is to enhance homes, building relationships. Mm-hmm. So it's not enhancing your home, making a bunch of money, right? I mean, nobody will probably put that on their mission statement, but I can read through the lines on some of that stuff, Josh. I've done this a long time. And when you're talking about our mission is to enhance homes and build lasting relationships with homeowners. Look, these are guys that you see in the grocery store. You know, you're working for people that you're going to see in your day-to-day life, that you go to church with, your kids go to school with, that you coach, right? That kind of stuff. And when you're talking about, look, we can't have a bunch of people that are upset with us. So what we're trying to do is enhance their home and build relationships within these communities, I think is essential for you to keep doing what you guys do and how you do it.
1: Yeah, and I always say don't, because construction is construction. One, you never know what you're going to find behind the wall, and you never know if something goes. So sometimes there's things that happen. To me, the best remodeling crews are the ones that will own up to their mistakes and fix them. Right, or own and do something because they accidentally cut the...
2: It's what I do. Yeah. It's what I do is when I recommend somebody is I understand, I know that we've had a problem with them at one time, and how they handle it is how reflects is very important to me, how they handle it, because nothing goes perfect. We got it. Even a car company, Creative, has been around for all these generations. Sooner or later, we run into a job with a problem.
0: Right.
2: And how you handle it is sets the tone of your company.
0: Well, I saw firsthand. It was a different company, but I saw firsthand how Josh handled it, right? Because there was a little bit of an issue. And within 24 hours, you were out there, your crew was out there, and it got fixed. And so it wasn't... You know, it was a lot to do with you, and I know you don't want me to come on the air and start ripping you. And so, and I don't know if you did it, you know, because it was for me or because Bingo recommended you. And I don't think that was the case because I wasn't part
2: of. That's why he called you at 7:59 on Saturday. Okay, it's done.
0: It's done. Yeah, there you go. You can love me again on the air, McGivern. I get how that is, but that has a lot to do with you. And when I read, you know, the mission statement behind Rock River Roofing and Exterior, it goes back because I don't know Kevin. I don't know the rest of your crew, but I know you. And that for me is, I saw it firsthand that what you were trying to do is enhance this condo project and build relationships. So working for this company and having that be their mission statement is a good fit for you.
1: Between the other company and this company, instead of like fighting and seeing, he saw potential in it, even with the networking, which is why my whole role is that and doing stuff like this. Is because he sees the value in it and growing and being, you know. So that's my job now, is to just build relationships like you were just saying.
0: Hey, I just got a text from a buddy of mine who said, hey, I went on the website. If I can figure out how to put my home in that picture and have it, you can figure it out, McGivern, and I don't think I can. So I'll have to have him come over and show it to me. If you go to their website, it's a really cool piece. That's what my buddy Brian's telling me anyway. RockRiverRoofing.com. 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And then you can pick colors, you can pick a lot of different things to see what your house is going to look like when you have these guys come out. Again, Rock River Roofing and Exteriors. 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What, real quick, what do you got going this summer? You taking any time off? You traveling at all?
1: No, not too much. I just got a new dog about 2 days ago, so I'm still, that's why I was a few minutes late today. But
0: what kind of dog?
1: It's really funny. It's a beagle pit bull mix. But
0: that
1: literally,
0: dog's gonna be so confused.
1: But literally, all the paperwork says beagle on it, and I'm like, man, this thing's about as much as beagle as Pluto's a dog. All right, so he
0: got. Please tell me you didn't name it Daisy or anything, right?
1: The name's Chase.
0: Chase, okay,
1: dog's name's
0: good.
1: Chase,
0: because
1: yeah.
0: You know, if it was Daisy, that beagle mix pit bull would be so confused.
1: It's a pit bull with floppy ears. So explain that one.
0: Yeah, I don't get it. Good luck with that.
1: Yes.
0: I will never get a puppy ever in my life. So congratulations. We did that once.
1: Okay.
0: And my wife calls it just a straight up lie. It's so cute and it's just cute little. And then 70 pounds later, they're up on your kitchen table. That's what happened to us. So, hey, Josh, good to see you.
1: Good to see you.
0: Tell Kevin well done. Next time, have him come in studio. Let's get him in. I'd like to meet him and congratulate him on the success they're having. Again, Rock River Roofing and Exterior. And get a hold of Josh. Get a hold of the people there. Go on that website. A lot of really good information on that website. Bingo, it's good to see you.
2: Yeah, nice to see you too.
0: Yeah, and hey, the last Saturday, your parades were good?
2: Oh, yeah.
0: Yeah, you're happy you don't have to do a parade again for a while?
2: Well, I don't know what's in the works. I think we might be doing something with Halloween, but I always had a Christmas praise the next time I bring my truck out and everything.
0: There you go.
2: We do it. Yeah, so we had improvised. Also, one of the guys that drives a truck and does that, Janie.
0: Yeah.
2: You know, was not up to par, so she couldn't go. So that's when you take that whole group. So we improvised. We made it all work. So me and Debbie just drove a regular truck in it. Didn't get to drive my 42 then, but still, it was still fun.
0: We're up, Terry and I were up in the Waupaca Parade. About 30-minute parade. It's beautiful.
2: Yeah,
0: one kazoo band,
2: the
0: one marching grannies, one fire truck, and we're out of there.
2: We did a Tulsa parade. That's like, 4 hours or something?
0: The longest parade. It's still going on, Josh.
1: Yeah. Oh,
0: from last Saturday, going on. Guys, it's good to see you. Got to get out. 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
0: 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Again, they were at my house yesterday, and being part of that maintenance program is awesome. It is under $200 for the year. They come out twice a year. 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And I want to thank the people over at Donovan Jorgensen Heating and Cooling. So today's show is going to be a quick show. We're moving along pretty quick. We've got a number of things to go over. At 9:40, I'm going to introduce you to a new partner on some of the shows that I do. She's the owner of MD Hyperbaric, and she'll be in studio with us. At 10 o'clock, Jaden O'Brien's going to join us. Jaden is now back at Notre Dame, and she is starting to get ready to try out for the next Summer Olympics. And she made the Winter Olympics and got in an accident, and she has been utilizing MD Hyperbaric. She went over there a couple of times. We'll talk to her about what that was like. At 10:20, we'll introduce you to the new executive director of the Wisconsin Basketball Coaches Association. And at 10:40 or so, we're going to talk to Jesse Anderson from Brookside Baptist Church, where I go to church. Got a couple of events coming up that we want to talk about. But the first two segments, this time of year, I talk about sports I don't know much about. I'm talking about adult wheelchair lacrosse. And Sarah Sherman is in studio. Mike Zavara is in studio. Mike, I'm going to start with you. I want to thank Jeff Soley for the introduction, and he says nothing but good things about you.
16: Jeff's a great guy. I really
0: appreciate it. I don't know about that. Well, during the first break, you and I will have some discussions. You know what? Like you, I love Jeff Soley. He's a really good dude.
16: He is.
0: Mike, talk to me a little bit. You were 21 years old and got in a motorcycle accident. Is that correct?
16: That's correct.
0: And you've been in a wheelchair since?
16: No, actually, I live on crutches. I have a prosthetic, but I have a hemipelvectomy. My loss of leg is actually at the hip.
0: Okay.
16: Down. So the prosthetic isn't very useful for me.
0: Right.
16: Getting around is a lot easier, a lot faster, a lot more comfortable on crutches.
0: Okay.
16: So really, I didn't jump back into a wheelchair until I got into wheelchair sports.
0: Really? Mm-hmm. Talk to me about that. Were you an athlete growing up?
16: I played a lot of sports when I was growing up, yes. Anybody who knew me back in elementary school or high school would laugh at that, because I was definitely a bench warmer. I don't think any of them would believe I'm doing anything athletic today.
0: Really?
16: Really.
0: Hey, and then you were with U.S. Coast Guard,
16: yes.
0: Correct? And I want to thank you for your service.
16: My honor.
0: By the way, tonight at 7 o'clock mm-hmm. on my 24, I did the honor flight a couple of weeks ago and did a TV show. I interviewed a bunch of veterans from the Vietnam era and Vietnam War. And I've not been to Washington, D.C. before.
16: Oh.
0: And so I was there as a fan. And Robert Jarzan, who's my camera guy, kept going, hey, man, we got to work. And I was like, yeah, but look at this. And it was, his show turned out, I think, pretty well. Very emotional for me.
16: I can imagine.
0: Yeah. And it was my father, a World War II guy, and didn't talk much about it. And so for me to hang out with some guys that are true, you know, servant leaders in our community, and guys who said, I don't know if I deserve this. It was very emotional for me, Mike. So thank you for your service. When you decided to get involved in athletics, mm-hmm. wheelchair athletics. And I promise, Sarah, we're going to get to you in a second. I promise you. But what you, when we talked, you said, look, I've tried a few, but I like lacrosse because it's really, it's a very contact sport. I watched a video on it. I don't know if I could do it, man. Oh. It's really physical.
16: It is. It is. There's you've got the speed of hockey. You got the contact of hockey and football. You got hand eye coordination of hockey and even baseball. I mean, it really takes all the everythings of all the sports and put them all into one.
0: Hey, I've been on the website Wheelchair Lacrosse.
16: WLUSA.
0: Yep, .com. And I watched the video and I watched why they started this. And it's really good. I don't think they had any idea. Sarah, I'm going to come over to you. I don't think they had any idea what they were getting, what they were starting with this. And how it is all over the country, mm-hmm. how this is starting to catch on and more people are getting involved. And they're looking at this as an opportunity to meet people, to mm-hmm. compete and start to play sports again. And I thank them for that. How long, first of all, it's nice to meet you, Sarah. How are you? She is Sarah Sherman. Mike and I were going back and forth and he said, hey, can I bring Sarah? She's been doing this a little bit longer. And, I said, absolutely. Talk to me about, you came in a wheelchair and then you said, look, I can walk a little bit. It just doesn't look great. Tell me about what's going on with you physically.
17: So I have a post-strep autoimmune disorder called Sydenham's chorea. Which is a mouthful, but it basically it boils down to my immune system affects my motor cortex. So when it flares, I walk like I belong on Monty Python's Ministry of Silly Walks. So
0: I laughed when you texted that to me because I knew exactly what that was. So I pictured it and then started to giggle.
17: Yep. Yep.
0: Has this been your entire life or?
17: No, I was diagnosed at 21 also. So it's caused a career change and all sorts of things, but for a number of reasons, I hesitate to say I'm glad it happened, but it's one of those things where you can look back and say, okay, this happened for a reason, and it's a good thing.
0: And why lacrosse? I had asked you, are you multi-sport? And you said, no, it's been lacrosse. And I'm telling you, I watched the video on this website, and I wouldn't last. It's very physical. What about the sport lacrosse for you got your interest?
17: So I was introduced to lacrosse by the guy who gave me his wheelchair 12 years ago this summer. 12 years ago? 11 years ago. But I had no prior exposure to lacrosse whatsoever. But what made me stick with it was it gave me my life back. The community of people knowing that I'm not the only one going through trying to figure out redirection of life halfway through life. At the time, anybody could play, and still anybody can play. We're just starting to pare down how many able-bodied players, we call them, can be on the field at a time. But it bridges that gap between the regular quote-unquote able-bodied world and the quote-unquote adaptive world.
0: Yeah.
17: And there aren't a lot of things that do that. And I think in a world where a lot of those things are so separated, I think that's really, really valuable.
0: How'd you guys do at the Big Cheese Classic?
16: We won.
0: You won? Yeah. Jeff Soli sent me a text that good luck getting this guy to pound his chest a little bit. He won't do it. And I said, him and I are like twins. He goes, oh, exactly, McGivern. You never pound your own chest. So you guys won.
16: We won all of them.
17: That's not true. There's three on there. Yeah. Andy got one.
16: No, he's talking about this past one.
17: Oh, this last year. This year.
0: Yeah. Thank you, Sarah. I just, you didn't bring medals or anything to show me or? No. How many teams were there for that?
16: There was four total at our tournament. Okay. Indianapolis came, Grand Rapids came, and Iowa's got a team.
0: So I'm looking on the calendar. Mm-hmm. There's one coming up in Grand Rapids, Michigan, July 18th and 19th. Are you guys attending?
16: Absolutely. Yep.
0: How many athletes? Is it Team Wisconsin? Is that kind of where you go with it? Or?
16: Oh, well, Wisconsin, at least to the best of my knowledge, only has the one team.
17: Yeah.
0: Okay.
17: Yeah.
16: There are four other, there's going to be the same teams going to that one as well. There are other teams throughout the country. I want to say we're up to 15 teams in the country.
0: Yeah, I was looking at that, and there are, yeah, there's a lot of teams now.
16: Right, but not all of them can travel. So basically, the Midwest teams do well to travel, and we try hard to come to each other's tournaments. So yeah, it's the same teams we're facing: Indianapolis, Grand Rapids, and Iowa. We'll be in Grand Rapids.
0: Out of those three, mm-hmm. and nobody from their teams are listening, so we're not going to give them any locker. Yeah, who is that? We're getting them today. Yeah, I mean, every year you have one. I know, right?
16: Every year we get all of them.
0: Mm-hmm. Yeah, I know, but which one do you go? Okay,
16: that we have to win.
0: Yes,
16: admittedly, it's Buffalo.
0: Okay,
16: Buffalo's. They are a rival team. I would have to say they're kind of like our Bears.
0: Oh, okay. Yeah. We don't like them. I don't like the Bears. You don't like the Bears, you here, because I'll kick you out of the studio really quick if you're a big Bears fan.
17: Don't like the Bears. No, don't like the Bears.
16: No. Now the Buffalo and the Eagles go far back. The rough blood goes yes. far back before me even. So yes. Sarah's got a deeper disdain for them than I do. I don't really have a problem.
0: Is it disdain or respect? Or a combination?
17: I'm not sure either is the right word. Respect is definitely not the right word.
0: Oh, there you go.
17: Sure,
0: you know what? You have this angelic kind.
16: Oh, you've don't let it fool you.
0: Beautiful smile. And all of a sudden you start talking about the team from Buffalo and everything just changed.
16: Like, you know, I can tell you a story about
17: her. Same thing earlier today.
16: This is a woman who will sit there very prim and proper with her legs crossed in the chair. And you're looking at her like, okay, she's gonna be quiet. And next thing you know, she's beating the heck out of you with a stick. And you're going, sorry, sorry, sorry.
17: Yeah, apologize the whole way.
0: The team's all co-ed? Or the one that I watched was men versus men. A lot of veterans, by the way.
17: Yes.
0: A lot of veterans in that video I watched. And it was whether it's theater, whether it's sports, whether it's drama, or it's the band, whatever it is, active in the school and have a servant leadership heart to give back to her community. And we had a girl from Union Grove. She is in a wheelchair. She had an accident snowboarding. And in the middle, and she's just cute as you can imagine, and this big personality. And midway through the show, I said, you know, I've not done a show ever on wheelchair athletics. And maybe I should do one and you should come in and be my co-host. And she looked at me and looked down at her wheelchair and she said, well, maybe you should be my co-host. And I absolutely fell in love with her, right? She was our Current Electric Superhero of the Year. She got a $5,000 scholarship and she came in and we talked wheelchair athletics with a couple of adults that played. One played basketball and one was in track and field. And I asked her, What is the you know, what bothers her now? Like, what kind of things? And she said, look, I'll give you an example. We all went out to breakfast this morning and the hostess brought us to a booth and the waitress came running over apologizing and saying, you know, I'm so sorry, I'll get you to a table. And she goes, I can lift myself up and sit in the booth. I don't, mm-hmm. She goes, that bothered me. The two guys that were here said, another year from now, that's not going to bother you at all. You're going to go, whatever. It's not going to bother you. But right now, you're still in that space mm-hmm. where this is new enough for you.
17: Yeah.
0: Can I ask you what things in a wheelchair, what bothers you when people don't understand what's going on with you?
17: The biggest thing that bothers me is I think patronization would be the right word.
0: Okay.
17: Where it's like, there's a difference between somebody being helpful in the grocery store and someone being like patronizingly helpful in the grocery store.
0: Right.
17: And you can't always see the difference, but you can feel the difference.
0: Yeah.
17: but it's the same kind of thing where it's like, oh my goodness, I think it's the assumption that we did that. We being the able-bodied person did something that was uncomfortable, even if it wasn't actually uncomfortable.
0: Do you know the cool part about lacrosse is these guys don't care, do they?
17: They don't care at all.
0: Buffalo doesn't care.
17: They do not care
0: Buffalo's
17: at all.
0: They're not going to patronize you one.
17: No, they do not.
0: And when they score on you, they're going to give you a little something, right? They talk a little smack.
17: Mm-hmm.
0: Jeff Soley has told me a little bit about you. No, I'm not even going to ask you what bothered you because you don't let any of this stuff bother you. Right now, are you taking piano lessons?
16: No.
0: Yeah, what are you taking with Jeff?
16: Violin lessons.
0: I shouldn't talk about this, should I?
16: Nobody really knew this until now.
0: Sorry about that. Oh boy, when we get you a break, you're going to let me. I didn't know it was a secret. I apologize for that. Hey, you've tried other sports.
16: Yes.
0: And said the thing about lacrosse for you was it was physical. And you got some of that. What about basketball didn't catch your...
16: I still play basketball. I mean, it's good for it's great for fitness. It's great for chair skills. There's nothing wrong with basketball. It just doesn't trip my trigger.
0: Yeah.
16: Lacrosse is just as fast, if not faster. Gotta love being able to hit people with sticks.
0: Yeah. What position do you play in lacrosse?
16: Middie.
0: Okay. So I've got grandkids that play. And I've got one grandkid that runs cross country and he runs track at Lake Country Lutheran. Loves being a middie.
16: Yep,
0: got another one, another grandson that, you know, plays a little linebacker in football. He doesn't like running as much, and he's

0: like, Papa, I don't want to play MIDI because I got to run too much. I want to play defense so I can just hit people.
1: That sounds familiar.
2: That sounds about right. Yeah.
0: It sounds about right. Mm-hmm. MIDI is, you got to be in good shape.
3: Yeah, yeah.
2: Oh, and the thing about MIDI is, yeah, you can be in good shape, but you still get to be, you get to play defense and offense.
0: Mm-hmm. Right.
2: So I still get to hit people.
0: Yeah.
2: I get to be the hammer and the nail. Mm-hmm. Usually the hammer, but yeah.
0: Usually the hammer and sometimes the nail. How about you? So what position do you play?
1: I've transitioned in the recent years to offense. It was defense for 8 years, mm-hmm. something like that.
0: What do you like? So, do you like putting the ball in the net a little bit?
1: When it goes in the net, absolutely.
0: It has to go in. It has. If you're going to play a front, you better put that ball in the net.
1: Yes, I am working on that.
0: That's awesome.
2: Sarah's doing very well. She was a little gun shy last year, but now she's starting to break out. She had a huge tournament this past tournament, Big Cheese. Mm-hmm. So I think this is her breakout season.
1: Setting expectations for the rest of
2: the year. Oh, you're going to do fine.
0: How do you get better? Can you practice on your own to be a better lacrosse player?
1: It's time in the saddle is how you get better, just like any other sport. So whether it's going for a push instead of a run because you're in a wheelchair, or playing wall ball, or they make keeping the stick in your hand, really. Okay. When it comes to shooting, you have to have a little bit more space, but they make nets with like corner pockets and stuff you can use for target practice and those kinds of things.
0: Were you an athlete growing up?
1: No. No.
0: So it's funny because Mike said, look, if the guys are with grade school with, you know, if they hear this and I'm now an athlete, I'm not a bench warmer anymore, man. I am.
1: Oh, no, he's anything but a bench warmer.
0: Yeah, he's pretty good MIDI.
1: Oh, yeah. Oh, yeah. He and Marco together are top tier.
0: How is it 5v5, 6v6? What is?
2: 7-7.
0: Seven.
2: It's got one goalie, two defense, two MIDI, and two attackers.
0: So you and Marco on the field at the same time.
2: That's a good time.
0: It is.
2: Best midfield in the nation.
1: Yep.
0: Well, Buffalo says no. I just got a text from the Buffalo team.
2: Buffalo will say yes.
0: Yeah. Well, I didn't get a text.
2: They may not like it, but they will agree.
0: I'm not supposed to lie on this show. I also do a show called Faith in the Zone where I really don't lie on, but I never got a text from Buffalo. Guys, we're going to get to a break. Other side of the break, we're going to continue. We're talking adult wheelchair lacrosse. And if you want more information, I think the best place to go, and I may be wrong on this, but wheelchairlacrosse.com. It's kind of the USA one. Is there a local website that we should be promoting for people?
2: Wasaw, so WASA, which is the Wisconsin Adaptive Sports Association.
1: Mm-hmm. And you'll find all the information on all of their programs. They're not just
0: age-wise,
2: from 6 to
1: when you're done.
2: Until you're done. Yeah. I think up to 70 plus. I mean, I don't know who our oldest member is, but I mean,
1: he was in his 80s when he played.
2: Mm-hmm. I knew his 70s, 80s. I just know who was the oldest. Mm-hmm. But so yeah, wide range.
0: Yep. So it's WASA.
2: Correct.
0: WASA.com.
2: Correct.
0: You go there and look, if you want to know more information about this stuff. For me personally, Wheelchair Lacrosse USA, because I got to watch the video, make sure maybe you do that before you decide, oh, look, this is something I want to do because it scared the heck out of me. I can tell you that.
2: And sorry, I just want to correct you. It's WASA.org.
0: WASA.org is where you're going to want to go. We'll get to a break. Other side of the break, we'll continue with Mike and Sarah. Adult wheelchair lacrosse is what we're talking about. Their next event, and I think Grand Rapids, Michigan, July 18th and 19th at the Eagles Ice Arena. Is Buffalo not going to be at that one?
2: No, Buffalo will not be at that one.
0: Losers. They're afraid of you guys. That's all I can tell you.
1: No, they might be.
0: I'm going to send this show to them because it's going to be up in their locker room.
2: They're definitely not afraid. They like to give us a punch in the mouth.
1: Oh, they do. Yeah.
0: They're just not as good as yours.
2: Oh, well.
0: Yeah, oh, well, look at him. He will not pound his chest at all. This is the Varsity Blitz High School Sports Show presented by your local Pick and Save and Metro Market stores. 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
0: 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Hey, I'm going to be over Wednesday at 11 o'clock. I'm going to be at the Pick and Save, the Metro Market in Sussex. And they do a the bag contest, right? They have some of their sackers, their baggers, do a contest, and they pick the best baggers that go and go to a state tournament. And I get to be one of the celebrity judges, and I'm putting my fingers up in quotations, celebrity judge, only because I used to be a bagger at Kohl's Food Stores years ago. I was not very good at it, but I can judge other people. We are talking for the first couple of segments, adult wheel.

0: you're listening, he knows
1: sorry
0: better
1: about
0: now.
1: About that.
2: you have this, again, this yep. just time.
0: Don't let her fool you.
2: Yeah, do not
1: you
2: let her
1: fool you. Took the ball away from me. Like, what am I supposed to do?
2: That's part of the sport, isn't it?
1: Absolutely. Absolutely.
0: Chipped his teeth, right? His front teeth.
2: Oh, my goodness.
0: Beautiful tons of work. All busted up.
1: Yes. Yes.
2: What is the average score in your games? How many goals?
0: Our games? Our games, we usually average 8 to 9 points.
1: Yeah.
2: Okay. Wait, how many, do you guys practice on a weekly basis, a monthly basis? When do you get together and practice? Where do you practice?
0: That bounces around a little bit. So we usually start practice off at the old gym at Marquette.
2: Okay.
0: And then now we're over at General Mitchell Elementary in West Dallas.
2: Okay.
0: That we just moved over there. So we have to, because, a lot of gyms will have construction and maintenance. So sometimes we got to shift a little bit. We'll be shifting again in a couple of weeks, but we still have to find a home yet.
2: Hey, if somebody wants to talk to you about having somebody in their family or themselves mm-hmm. join or at least try out or come watch a practice to decide if this is something they want to get involved in, is that something you guys are willing to do?
0: Absolutely.
1: Absolutely. 100%.
2: How many teammates right now? How many people are on this team? Approximately.
1: 12-ish, give or take?
0: Yeah, it's about 12. 12, 13.
2: And so seven on the field at once. So right now you're rotating with five. You have five on the bench and you're rotating. Is that how that works?
1: Yeah.
2: If everybody gets there?
1: If we have everybody there. Last tournament, this upcoming tournament, I think we've only had like one or two subs. So there's not quite as much rotation.
2: And how many games will you play?
1: Big Cheese was 5 games in 36 hours.
0: Yeah. Generally found at three. Last year we did 4 games in 1 day. We found that to be an extreme. Rough. So we all made our voices know it's at three.
1: He's not again.
0: Yeah. Three games is kind of the max.
2: Plenty,
0: after
2: right?
0: that, four is rough.
1: Yeah.
2: How sore are you at the end of a tournament? If you're playing 5 games in 36 hours, is it take you a little bit to get back feeling pretty good?
1: So we have a secret weapon.
2: I can share it.
1: We're good.
2: You do it. I'm not doing it.
1: So in my professional life, I'm a registered dietitian. And so I'm not certified in sports nutrition or anything like that. But I do have a little bit of a background and understand the physiology and all that kind of stuff. So we have a fruit snack bucket, which is a literal 6-gallon bucket from Farm and Fleet that we fill with fruit snacks. And after every practice, every game, I will be following people around, making them eat fruit snacks.
0: Carb up.
1: Yep, because that's what your body runs on. So I can't speak for anybody else, but after this last tournament, I was physically and mentally exhausted, but I was not sore at all.
2: How about you?
0: $1 million.
2: Really? No problem. No, good for you.
0: I was in pretty good shape this year.
1: Yep.
2: You work out a lot to be fit to play lacrosse?
0: Yes.
2: What other sports have you tried other than basketball? Have you tried others? Yeah, you look to me like,
0: hockey,
2: all right,
0: basketball,
2: here we go.
0: Pickleball, baseball.
1: He's done them all.
0: I feel like I'm missing football.
1: Mm-hmm.
2: Tried them all.
0: Just not all, but just about.
1: Most of them.
0: I've tried most of them, yeah.
1: Mm-hmm.
0: I don't think I'm missing anything.
2: And can you play lacrosse all year round?
0: I wish. If it was up to me, yes.
2: Okay.
0: I absolutely could, but...
1: Yeah. Part of the issue is because it's wheelchair, we don't play on a field like field lacrosse does. So we need the gym space. Tournaments are played on drained hockey rinks. So finding that space availability is really difficult. So
0: expensive too.
1: Yeah, yeah. And so we're really lucky to have the partnership with Marquette because we often can get gym time at least a couple of times a month starting in January,
0: mm-hmm.
1: Where a lot of teams don't have that luxury.
0: We practice. We're one other team that practices year round, and it's Houston, if I recall. They do it year round.
1: Mm-hmm.
0: We started our practice in January, which is way before many others. Yes.
2: How do you guys have to raise money? How expensive is this to be able to participate? And where does that money come from?
0: We do fundraisers. Sometimes we haven't done one this year. It's been a couple of years since we did like a hot dog sale, what was it? Festival Foods. Mm-hmm. We've done stuff like that. We apply for grants. I'm applying for a grant, currently as we speak. So between grants, fundraising, the ladies put on a nice bake sale. They did really, you know, stuff like that. So anything we can do to.
2: Well, that didn't trust me. Yeah. Look at me.
0: Oh, yeah.
2: You don't trust me.
1: The ears perked up.
2: They perked up very quickly.
0: Yeah, yeah.
2: If you go to WASA.

0: org. There is a donate button. Can people donate directly to this team, or how would that work if somebody's feeling led? Look, on some of the shows I do, there are people that are like, look, this had an impact on my life. I want to continue and have this mission continue. How do people donate if they want to just donate money and help you guys along?
1: Well, we've got a fundraiser going on through a company called Zephy, which is they take absolute nothing out of, they take nothing in return. So we get 100% of the donations. Mm-hmm. If anything, I could forward you the link if you'd be willing to post that.
0: 100%. Please do that. And you know, you got to let me know how you guys do in Grand Rapids, because that's coming up. It's coming up this weekend.
2: Next weekend, yeah.
1: That'll be interesting. We're running a little short. We have a handful of injuries coming up, and Sarah's banging herself up a little bit here.
2: It was an accident.
0: You keep saying that, and then he keeps shaking his head. I don't know how that works.
2: It's only because he misjudged me the first couple of weeks I came to practice.
1: I sure did.
0: That's good. Hey, on the website, wasa.org, yes. There's a lot of lot of information there. There's a donate page. What I like about them, I like the statement, join our movement to make meaningful movement accessible for everybody. Mm-hmm. And I think that says pretty much everything that they're trying to accomplish. And I think it's important for people to understand that these things that we're trying to get not only kids but adults to continue to be competitive and be able to help. Look, in the first segment, sir, you said, look, this sport saved my life. It did. It enhanced my life a lot.
2: Back, yeah.
0: And your group of friends now has changed from prior to playing lacrosse.
2: It's shifted. Yeah. Short version, yeah.
0: That's awesome. And you get to hang out with guys like Mike who...
2: That's great.
0: You know, yeah.
2: Yeah. It's like a second family.
0: I love that. Do you guys all get in a van, a bus to go to Grand Rapids? Do you get there on your own? How do you do that?
1: Carpool.
2: He has seats in their car.
1: Yeah, we carpool if we can. For the most part, we get there on our own.
0: Okay.
1: Yeah.
0: And you get a hotel. And but it's interesting. I coached my son in AAU basketball, and we traveled all over. And Grand Rapids was a place we went a lot. None of these kids are now all grown with, you know, married and families. When I see those guys, they don't talk about the tournaments we won. They talk about, hey, remember we threw Matthew in the pool and you got really mad at it. You know, they talk about the experience and the travel part of it and how you kind of bond with your teammates on the court, on the field, and in the hotel room, right? Mm-hmm. In the hotel lobby as you guys are laughing about beating Buffalo again for the fifth time kind of stuff.
2: Yeah.
0: That part of this, you like the travel part, Sarah?
2: Not necessarily the travel specifically, but the community that it builds.
0: Okay.
2: I think, granted, I don't have a lot of experience with other sports and travel teams and whatnot, but I think there's something unique about lacrosse in that on and off of the field, it's not just a team community, it's a sports community. I'm kind of speaking for the whole team here, but we love playing against Grand Rapids. They're a good group of people. They play well on and off of the field. We're friends. Now, granted, it's not like we're so friendly on the field that we're like, here, have the ball, shoot the goal. Like, we're not going to go that far. Like, there's definitely rivalry there. But at every tournament, whoever's hosting will have some kind of a group cookout or lunch or something for the whole tournament. And it brings everyone together.
0: Hey, what equipment do you need? You talked about he didn't have a helmet on, right? I mean, what equipment do you need in order to play well and compete in wheelchair lacrosse?
1: It's a full equipment that's worn in the field. So helmets, arm guards or elbow pads, gloves, chest protection, helmet. That's mouth guard. That's required.
2: Wheelchair. And
0: do you
1: wheelchair. Without it.
0: That's really
1: minor details.
0: That was the part we forgot right there.
2: It's hard to play if you're just like sitting on the floor.
0: So. You're not going to be a midi if you're sitting on the floor. Do you guys use the same kind of lacrosse ball that able-bodied players use?
2: It's the same size, shape, weight, but where a regular field lacrosse ball bounces, ours is a dead ball. Largely for the function of we play inside on concrete. So if it was bouncy, we would spend the entire game chasing the ball versus actually picking it up.
1: A lacrosse ball bounces around like a Super Bowl.
2: Yeah.
1: I mean, it really bounces. So it would be insane versus ours. No bounce balls. It's like dropping a rock.
0: Okay.
2: It does bounce a little bit.
1: A little bit. Very tiny.
0: How hard is it? I know watching my grandkids to be able to pass it and catch it. And then the wall part, which you had talked about, Sarah, early on, you've got to be really good. Eye-hand coordination has got to be really, really strong. Mm-hmm. And to be able to practice catching the ball, that's the part that my grandsons struggle the most with, or picking the ball up off the ground. Same thing.
1: Oh, absolutely. It's just reps. Mm-hmm. My son plays also, and he's been playing since he was six. So, I mean, learning, you know, trying to teach a six-year-old how to throw and catch a lacrosse ball can be tremendously painful at the beginning.
0: Yeah.
1: But it's like anything, just keep going. Now he and I sling it around all the dang time.
0: Mm-hmm. How many kids do you have?
1: I've got three.
0: And what are their names?
1: Journey, Colton, and Kalila.
0: And who's the best athlete of the three? Are they all athletes?
1: That's a tough one.
0: Yeah, I've
2: seen Journey do anything, so I can't.
1: Journey's more of the artist of the family.
0: You know, we're all going
1: to give it to Kalila, actually.
0: We're going to all work for Journey one day, right? So let's make sure that we're nice, because I'm just telling you, I've been hanging around athletes and coaching for a zillion years, and it's people like Journey that we're all going to be working for one day. Guys, maybe. I can't thank you enough for coming in. Good luck in Grand Rapids. Would you let me know if I can help with any of the fundraising? Because this thing it takes people to be willing to donate and help out in the fundraising part to make you guys, to be able to have you guys go to these tournaments and to beat teams like Buffalo. It's funny, you talk so nice about the group from Grand Rapids. Never said one nice thing about the team from Buffalo, and we'll figure that out someday.
1: I'll give Buffalo this. I respect them because they don't quit.
2: That is true.
1: We've beaten them up, and I mean this with all due respect, we've beaten them up pretty good before, like 9-0.
0: Yeah.
1: And they don't quit. They don't stop game is over. I remember they scored 2 points in the last 2 minutes on us. Like, they're not, they go to the end. So I really, truly respect the hell out of them for that.
0: That's awesome.
1: They don't quit.
0: Hey, good luck next weekend. Let me know how that goes. And keep me informed, guys, if there's anything I can do to help promote, if you have an event coming up, if you have a fundraiser, you need to let me know so I can help that. It's good to meet you.
1: Great to meet you, Mike. Appreciate you having us on.
2: Nice to meet you.
0: You got it. Other side of the break, I'm going to introduce you to a new partner on some of the stuff that I do. And I will give you my experience of heading over to MD Hyperbaric and Maureen and her team and my fear of doing this and how I felt coming out. We'll also talk to Jaden O'Brien about her experience working with Maureen over at MD Hyperbaric. We'll do that on the other side of the break. This is the Varsity Blitz High School Sports Show, presented by your local Pick and Save and Metro Market stores, only on Fox Sports 920 in your iHeart Radio app.
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0: 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I'm really excited. We have a new partner, and I like her a lot. And I can tell you, when we start talking, Miss Maureen, we just keep going, man. And I really appreciate you a lot. Before I talk about MD Hyperbaric, I got to thank Tricia. Trisha. Clear Channel Outdoor, and one of the really, really good people in this world. Her and I worked together for years at some radio stations, and I trust her, and she trusts me, and we are just friends. We sat in the same cubicle for years, and she came and pitched you on being an outdoor, and you said, look, I haven't branded this company well enough yet.
1: I honestly can't afford billboards. Right. I mean, I told her that from the get-go. She's such a nice person. I was so very kind. Upfront. I said, Tricia, I appreciate this, and someday billboards might be in my marketing strategy, but we've only been open a couple of months, and I know how expensive it is. And she just said, no, I want to come and learn about your business, and genuinely wanted to spend the time, brought us coffee. We had a lovely chat, and then she was like, you know who you need to meet?
0: Right.
1: Mike McGivern. And then the stars collided. A couple of Irish people met, and the conversation followed from there, right? You got it. A McGivern and a McDonald,
0: right? Oh, my goodness. And I thank Tricia a lot, because you had said to her, look, I want a brand. MD Hyperbaric is great for high school student athletes. It's really good for guys in construction that have been up on the roof for a while, right? Guys struggling to get out of bed sometimes. And they've been doing this stuff for 20, 30 years. And I said, well, let me come in and talk to you. And if I can help you kind of promote and brand MD Hyperbaric. And once we decided we're going to work together, I said, I need to try this. I'm a little bit claustrophobic. My biggest fears, before I went into this thing, Maureen, is are they going to have scrubs a boy my size? And that was a fear of mine.
1: I think you called them big boy scrubs.
0: Big boy scrubs. And am I going to be able to, I have the Homer Simpson in me a little bit, where I get distracted very quickly. And the idea of sitting without my phone for an hour, I thought, I don't know if I'm going to be able to handle this. And I wanted to go back in for an hour. It was so refreshing, and I felt so good when I got out. I literally went to a quick lunch meeting with Jeff, a guy I work with, and Kirk, who is a client. And I for 10 minutes, 9 of them, I talked about how I was feeling, and I talked about you, and I talked about what you were trying to help people with, and the servant leadership part that you have, which I adore, by the way. And Kirk said, I need to find out more about this. I need to, where are they located? And you're right around the corner from Kern Electric, where he works. And he came over and introduced himself, and I thank him for that. And I just think what you were doing, and I enough information that I thought, oh, I need to figure this out. And I need to try it for myself. And when I went to this lunch appointment, I said, look, my back feels great. I feel really good. And I didn't know that. I didn't know how I was going to feel. That hour in there, I felt like an astronaut, by the way, because of the little round windows.
1: Yep.
0: And your staff, you know, thumbs up, are you good? Put your mask on, take your mask off. And I was nervous that I was going to be left in there for an hour without, you know, how am I going to get out if I have to get out? And you guys are like, don't worry, McGivern, we're right here.
1: Yep.
0: We're not just going to leave you for an hour. Thank you for all of the information you gave me prior. That's the part that made me feel so comfortable, Maureen, that before I got into the chamber, into the hyperbaric chamber, I knew everything that was coming. And I thank you for that.
1: Oh, I'm glad you had such a great experience. Education is really one of the most important things, because your concerns are very common. We hear that from a lot of people, and it's important that you're putting a lot of trust in someone when you get into a chamber and get basically locked inside. You have to really trust the people that are on the outside. So we really focus on creating that welcoming environment, building and establishing relationships with the people that we're working with. So you have that trust that I'm allowing you to lock me in.
0: Right.
1: And I have 100% confidence in what's about to happen. So that's very important.
0: The gal I worked with.
1: Marcella.
0: Marcella, I'm sorry. Marcella was awesome. Marcella said to me 3 times, because she could see, look, I'm a tough old Irish guy, not as tough as I used to be, but she could see the fear, because I slept in a tent once and I was claustrophobic and I was worried about that. There was none of that. And she said, Mike, I'm right next to you. I'm going to be right here. Mm-hmm. And if you need anything, we have these walkie-talkies, yep. but we can do this. You know, she had all these hand signals that I figured out pretty quick. Put the mask on, take the mask off. Thumbs up, are you good? And I never felt like I was in there by myself because she was right there. And you were right there. And you were like, are you all right? I said, yeah, I'm good. Everything's fine. And the fact that I got, I started reading a book called Men Don't Run in the Rain. Yep. And it was a guy that I had on Faith in the Zone. And I got through half of the book. And when you guys said, okay, you're done, I'm like, I didn't want to come out, which is very shocking.
1: I know, it's such a peaceful, like, escape.
0: My wife laughed at me and she said, you did. And I said, I couldn't believe how quick the hour went because I wasn't ready to come out. It was really refreshing and kind of good for my soul, my body. I played golf way better than I normally do because I had a lot of flexibility. And I thank you for that. Amazing. Why MD Hyperbaric? Give me the background. I know your background on what you did prior to this, but talk to me about what about this company and this space that you thought, boy, I need to start it here in Southeast Wisconsin.
1: Such a good question. And funny how when you look back on your career, like you don't see it when it's unfolding forward, but when you look back, you kind of see how a path was laid out and that you were in, you had to be in the position for it to happen in the right, you know, mind space and such. So it was a interesting, you know, coincidence of timing and people that we know. So I, just for everyone that doesn't know my background, I had worked in corporate America for about 25 years on the vendor side, GE Healthcare and Becton Dickinson. So I was very familiar with healthcare, sick care. And then through everyone's experience with COVID, you know, to be honest, we had it really hard in our family and people got really, really sick. My father-in-law was hospitalized for a long time. My son was hospitalized as well. And I just started, he had after effects, and I just started learning a lot more about metabolic health, cellular health, what's happening, what is a cytokine, what is an inflammation storm, some of these words and concepts that I think no one really knew about before COVID. You got really educated on how your body worked through that process, for better or worse. And coming out of that, you know, just things were changing in corporate America. So I decided to I called it a teen-ternity leave because my kids are teenagers. It wasn't a maternity leave. I wasn't exactly retiring, but I was done with that chapter of my career. So started doing some other things and really got into health and wellness, dug deep into this, you know, good energy. What do we eat? Whole food nutrition. How do our cells work, right? So now, parallel path, MD Hyperbaric is becoming a franchise and they thought a good partner would be someone in orthopedics because it's so good for sports and injury and recovery. Like we're talking about pre and post surgical healing. And my husband works in orthopedics. So the concept, they actually came to him to see if he would want to do the franchise because he had this network.
0: Sure.
1: And he said, absolutely not. I have a business.
0: Yeah.
1: I don't need another business. I don't want another business. And it really wasn't his interest. So he's like, but my wife is looking sort of for her next chapter. And I've always been very entrepreneurial. And I always wanted to run my own business, create my own culture. And then this came up and it was the right thing because it matched my passion. And it was something that we just don't have access to here. Whoa. And so it was this perfect marriage where like a light bulb went on. It was like, this is it. And it's just that simple. Like it clicked in my mind. I had this vision of what it could be and how it could serve so many people. And I always feel like in Wisconsin, we're last. Everyone gets it on the coast, but it's never Wisconsin. We needed it.
0: I have to stop you for a second because now we've spent a lot of time together and I know you.
1: Yeah.
0: And look, all of the things you said were correct. The part that I think is the most important is that, and I talk about it a lot on this show, that servant leadership part that you have, because look, sitting in at MD Hyperbaric, as people walk around, because that space on Highway 100 in Burleigh, people are always going like, where am I? You jump up every time to help people, tell them where actually they're around the corner, but here's a pamphlet if you have any interest what we're doing.
1: I do that, yes.
0: Helping people in all these spaces. And look, we talk on this show about high school student athletes, and you have a son that plays high school football, and this is really important to you. Mm-hmm. It means a lot to you, but there's so much more that MD Hyperbaric can help people in. My son's mother-in-law is going through chemo right now.
1: Mm-hmm.
0: And my question to you when we get to a break, because my daughter-in-law, Kiara, said, hey, the MD Hyperbaric, does she have to wait until she's done with chemo to be able to do it. And so we'll have that conversation during the break because I don't know. She asked me that. I'm like, I can find out because I know the woman that can answer that. But when you talk about, you know, post-surgical recovery and wellness and performance and concussion recovery, when you talk high school football, and not only football, we're talking soccer and we're talking lacrosse and we're talking a lot of sports. Yeah. This, you can help them get back on the field quicker and safer.
1: Absolutely. And as a parent, just knowing that this is a therapy that could be available to help my child if unfortunately they got injured is really important to me. If something, heaven forbid, happens to my son playing football, my daughter plays golf, you know, if something happens to them, they're going in the chamber. I mean, it's, for me, it's a non-negotiable. If we had a head injury, this is exactly what I would do for my own family. And you can't gatekeep stuff like that. You need to let people know that it's available for them because it's what I would do for my own children. And so I want people to know they could do it for theirs as well.
0: And I have to tell you this, that I went through the process. I had to work with, or at least have a conversation with a physician's assistant.
1: Yep. She's a PA certified license. She's our medical director. And then there's a MD that oversees her work as well. So there's a team.
0: And she was very fun on the phone. She got my humor, which I thank her for that because not everybody does. So I've gone through the steps in this. And I think about the one of the biggest fears I had was they're going to have scrubs my size, right? I mean, that's how silly I am. But that's
1: not silly.
0: There are people that are going to have those kind of questions. And you guys make it so comfortable. You go through this 5-minute video to kind of figure out what you're going to go through. Mm-hmm. And then you answer questions. Mm-hmm. And then you walk in. And when I walked out of there, I couldn't believe how good I was feeling. And I'm wondering if somebody says to you, why did I feel so good when I walked out? What do you tell them?
1: Well, the thing that happens right away when you supersaturate your blood and plasma with oxygen is that you are reducing inflammation. And that's not just swelling, you know, inflammation you can't even see on the inside in your joints and whatnot. Sure. And then one of the biggest uses of oxygen in your body is your brain. So your brain uses 20% of your oxygen every time you take a breath. So think you're getting 10x oxygen into your brain and your brain controls everything else. And so you feel very refreshed coming out of that. And that's usually people's sort of quick response feeling is this almost like the biggest, deepest breath of fresh air they've ever had.
0: Right.
1: You know, just feeling like they can move a little bit better. And then there are cumulative effects when you do it over time.
0: But here's what surprised me. It didn't surprise me that I felt really good the next hour, but I'm talking about 9 o'clock at night that day. I'm not feeling any issues of playing 2 rounds of golf. And for me, you know, normally I'm getting out of my chair after watching a ball game and I'm making some sounds and I'm right. I felt so good. And I'm telling my wife, like, I'm ready to go disco dancing again. Let's go. So thank you for that.
1: I'm so happy that I had such a good experience with it. And so when you think about that, by 9 o'clock, great. Probably by the next day, though, it's starting to taper. And that's, you know, your body's using the oxygen up and then it's gone. It's just like anything else. You exercise, you go for a nice long walk or exercise one time. It doesn't get you in shape.
0: Nope.
1: But if you do it continuously, then you do get in shape. And so when we do design these protocols for people, you're coming actually 3 to 5 times a week, depending on what you're coming in for. And then you don't really get that dip. You build upon what's happening.
0: Yep.
1: And that's when you start building new nerve endings, new blood vessels, new stem cells, new collagen. So many amazing things happen in your body when you start doing this treatment over time. And that's why we create those protocols. So I'm glad that you had a great one time and I can't wait for you to come back
0: and do a
1: series and see how that feels.
0: I told you when you were walking in the studio that here's what the next step is. And we will talk about my son's mother-in-law during the break because I need to know what the answers are. At 10 o'clock, in fact, our next segment, Jaden O'Brien's going to join us. Jaden, if you don't know, one of the greatest athletes ever to come out of the state of Wisconsin. She 8-time NCAA All-American. She's a heptathlete from Notre Dame. She tried out for the Summer Olympics, did not make it. 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She spent some time with Maureen, and we'll talk to Jaden O'Brien about the success that she felt, how much better she has felt after being part of Maureen's group over at MD Hyperbaric. 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
0: 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I'll be at the Metro Market in Sussex Wednesday at 11 o'clock. And they do a contest for their sackers, their baggers. And I'm going to be a celebrity judge, as I put quotations up in the air, a celebrity judge. Second time I've done this. And I think Emily and Jed and everybody over there, it's just a really fun event for me to be a part of. And we pick a winner, and they compete in the state tournament. And if they win the state tournament, I think they go to Las Vegas. Pretty good deal. I used to be a sacker, Maureen.
1: Okay, did you know that's like my dream job?
0: Is it really?
1: Yeah, kind of. My grandfather and my husband's grandfather both owned grocery stores. And so there's some of that, I think, in my DNA. But every time I'm like, can I bag myself? Because I love to bag, and I love putting it in like Tetris, and I like I like all of it. So I would actually probably want to come and watch this competition. I truly love it.
0: 11 o'clock, Metro Market, Sussex.
1: I might be there.
0: Off 164 in Silver Spring, and you can make fun of me if you want.
1: No, I think it's
0: great. That's okay. No, I'm good with that. I was a sacker for 6 months, and so I feel like I'm the best of the best. Okay. I'm not, but that's okay. Speaking of the best, and I said this beginning of this our segment, one of the greatest athletes ever to come out of the state of Wisconsin. She just is. And people, they roll their eyes when I say this, but Jaden O'Brien is one of the greatest athletes ever to come out of the state of Wisconsin. And I'm such a fan of hers. And I introduced you guys together, and you're as big a fan of hers as I am.
1: And just a genuinely wonderful person.
0: Yes. Yeah.
1: Amazing story. Amazing things she's overcome. And just, I felt a little bit inadequate.
0: If the three of us,
1: athletically, when she walked in the door,
0: raced in the 100, who would win? Well, I would.
1: You would.
0: Oh, yeah.
1: Of course.
0: Oh, yeah.
1: Of course you would.
0: Yeah, if we could take a break after each 30, I'm thinking. We are now joined by Jaden O'Brien. Hey, Jaden, how you doing?
7: Hi, everyone. Good. I'm excited to talk with both of you.
0: Hey, back on campus at Notre Dame, and before you left, got a chance to go over and meet with Maureen at MD Hyperbaric, and you got in that chamber a couple of times. I got in once, and I felt great when I got out. Talk to me about your experience at MD Hyperbaric.
7: Yeah, so I learned about MD Hyperbaric beautifully. But I was familiar with what hyperbarics were from college. So when I heard there was one local, I was like, oh my gosh, I need to check this out. So when I went there, Maureen was just wonderful. I mean, she is so inviting and very excited and just calms your nerves if you're nervous to, you know, get into a chamber. But her and her staff are just remarkable, and they showed me their facility. They showed me both their chambers, which is super impressive to have two chambers in one location. Is kind of unheard of in my experience. And so, yeah, they walk you through the steps. They get you in the chamber. And me personally, I fall asleep. So it's a great way just to take a nap. And then when you wake up, you just feel refreshed and energetic. And it's amazing.
0: Man, three Irish people hanging out today, which is amazing, right? O'Brien, I couldn't sleep. I read a book, and I would highly recommend Men Don't Run in the Rain is the name of this book I'm reading, and it's a really strong Christian man. His father was a high school football coach, and he talks about that dynamic of his dad being the toughest guy he knows and also being a high school football coach in the state of Alabama and what that was like. And I got a chance to read that book. Lay down or sit down? Because I did the seating. I sat down. Did you do the lying down one?
7: Yeah, so I laid down. Yep.
0: Mm-hmm. Yeah, Maureen said that you were snoring like crazy. Oh no, she God. Didn't say that.
1: We can't actually hear that. Come on. That you are sealed all. In. You can snore all you want. We actually can't hear it. That's great. But it's a good point that we do have the two chambers, and one is sort of your traditional one you would see where you crawl in and you lie down, but we have another one that has a chair, which creates accessibility. So
0: really comfortable.
1: Oh, I'm so glad to hear that. Yeah. So if you have an accessibility issue, if you're pre and post surgical, if you have an injury, crawling into that chamber could be challenging. And so right. That's why we like to have an alternative for people.
0: It's really easy. Yeah. You sit down and you just kind of push yourself back mm-hmm. and you can stretch out. It's very, very comfortable. Hey, Jaden, talk to me about why you went to MD Hyperbaric. I know that the injury you had being on the U.S. Olympic bobsled team was really scary, and it was your back. Talk to me about how much better you felt, and is the back feeling better now?
7: Yeah, so the initial reason I went to go see Maureen was for my back. There were some lingering side effects, I guess, from getting in a really serious bobsled crash. And so since seeing her, especially like right after I get out, like I do feel better. Like I do feel looser. And there's a lot of benefits, not just for my back, but overall, because being a high-performing athlete, everything's hurting all the time, to be just honest. And so leaving the chambers, I do feel better. I do. And the thing with going to the hyperbaric chambers is the more you do it, the better you feel. So like the more consistent you can do it, the more effects you're going to see.
0: 100%. And that's why I did it once. And I felt really good. I want to have that feeling all the time. And yeah, I think, right. Maureen, I thank you for that. Very easy to, when you go online, if you go to mdhyperbaric.com, go to the Wauwatosa location, and they're located right on Mayfair Road, and very convenient, right in on Burleigh and Mayfair Road. But if you go online, you can call them, you can request an appointment. And I didn't know how much paperwork I had to do. It's real, Maureen, it's so simple. And the questions that you get asked on the phone before you get approved to do this, very basic. And look, here's what's going on in my life. And my fear was I have an implant in my mouth, right? And I told her that, and she goes, no, you're fine. And I go, but maybe it's a reason I shouldn't do this because of the fear I have.
1: Looking for a
0: and
1: way
0: she
1: out.
0: Goes, hey, tough boy, Irish boy, you're fine. Yeah. Don't worry about it. So the way you guys have this stuff set up is very easy to go through.
1: Right. We want to, again, make this accessible for everyone, but there are some contraindications that it might be dangerous for you. If you have an implanted pacemaker, or people have nerve stimulators, implanted devices. And so it's important that we know people have history of like lung issues that you're coming because you injured your back, but in your childhood, you had this thing that came up.
0: Right.
1: We want to make sure we know all of that so that we can give you the highest quality care, but also safety is our number one priority, is to make sure everyone is safe first and foremost. And if it's not safe for you, then you won't be cleared. And so right. It's important to have that medical clearance process as part of the treatment.
0: Hey, Jaden, what are you doing back on campus at Notre Dame now?
7: So now I'll be training for the LA 28 Summer Olympics in the heptathlon. So I left track to do bobsled, and now I'm returning to track after bobsled. So I will be training out at Notre Dame.
0: Do you think you'll go back to bobsled?
7: Hopefully. We'll see. You know, that's like a thought I like to consider. Bobsled was very exciting. It was just a really, really cool part of my life and something I love to experience. So God willing, my body holds up. I will try to do it again.
0: Man, that's awesome. She is Jaden O'Brien, a big fan of MD Hyperbaric, big fan of Maureen's and her staff and how great she felt. Then I'm sure the next time you come home, you're going to head over and see Maureen again.
7: Know it.
1: Yeah, and we can't wait to see you.
0: Excellent. Jaden, thank you so much. I appreciate it. Looking forward to seeing you when you're back in town. Again, she's Jaden O'Brien. One of the greatest athletes, not only greatest athletes, but one of the just really good people. Her parents raised her correctly. You know, she's just awesome. And thank you for your time, Jaden. Hey, Maureen, when somebody talks to you about MD Hyperbaric and the old elevator pitch, mm-hmm. right? Get an elevator and you've got 30 seconds to tell them about what MD Hyperbaric would be able to do for them or somebody in their family. What do you tell them?
1: Sure. So when you are in a pressurized chamber, your body is able to absorb about 10 times more oxygen than you can take when you're normally breathing. And that promotes stem cell growth. It reduces inflammation. It promotes new blood vessel growth, new nerve endings. And so it can help with a variety of conditions, autoimmune conditions, pre and post surgical conditions, chronic pain, anything neurological, sudden hearing loss. There's a variety of things. And so it's just really giving your body what it needs to do what it knows how to do and just better and faster.
0: You had told me a story the first time we talked about a woman who had hearing loss and she had tried a lot of things. Mm-hmm. And it's funny how the Lord works because then when I came to meet you in person, I had I couldn't hear. And I couldn't get an appointment. And in 45 seconds, you go, hold on, I know somebody there. Yep. Text me and got me in. Mm-hmm. And my hearing's been great. But you said through hyperbaric, this really helped this woman get her hearing back.
1: Yeah, it's actually an FDA-approved use of hyperbaric oxygen therapy. It's one of the most effective treatments for sudden sensorineural hearing loss, which is a very specific condition. But in the course of just hours, you can lose 100% of your hearing. And I thought this was very rare, but it turns out it's not. And so the ear actually also uses a lot of oxygen, and they believe that it's caused by a virus. So free oxygen in your blood attacks viruses as well. It's antibacterial. It promotes your immune system and reduces that inflammation. And so that's what allows your ear heal and get your hearing back. Hopefully, if you catch it in time. It's a very time sensitive condition, which is why I was so worried about you when you came in and couldn't hear. And I was like, you need to get seen today. Thankfully, it wasn't sudden hearing loss. But if it is, it's important to get properly diagnosed and then start using a hyperbaric chamber as soon as you possibly can. But this woman went from, and she showed me her results, from being legally deaf to being able to hear, not fully restored, but you have to have some amount of hearing available to even get a hearing aid.
0: Wow.
1: So, you know, she was really, really happy with her results. We've had several sudden hearing loss patients, and that's just one example of how powerful it is.
0: When people request an appointment, time-wise, it's about 40, 72 hours, at least for me, by the time I got the paperwork done, then I got approved, which is a short amount of time. After you get approved, you guys are open 5 to 6 days a week. And I thank you for that, because there are a lot of places that might not be open Sunday, Monday, and Tuesday. And then they're open from, you know, 11 to 5, and it's kind of hard to get in. I love the fact that you can get in to see you guys fairly easily. And it's because it's a newer company. Trust me, 6 months from now, yeah, if you're going to try this, do it now and become part of this family. And I think that's what it is for you. And the people that work there with you, they're so helpful. But people, if they request an appointment today, they might be able to get in to see you next week.
1: Oh, tomorrow. If you're quick about it, if it's urgent,
0: right?
1: You fill out the form. We can pass it to the medical director. She can call you. So there is a woman that we're treating this morning. It's by appointment on Saturdays, who was diagnosed yesterday with sudden hearing loss. And she was referred to us at 3 p.m. She was cleared by 5, and we have her in at 8:30 this morning.
0: Wow. Okay.
1: I have a person that had it's called a vascular occlusion when they did facial filler, you know, like you get filler.
0: Botox?
1: It's filler, kind of like Botox, but it's filler. She had in her cheek and it ruptured, and you can lose your cheek and nose. Like you can lose that tissue. And so that was a big emergency. And so I came in at 8 p.m. and unlocked the doors and got her going. You know, it's my business, and I want people, you know, to be able to get this treatment. So we can be very responsive to people in emergency situations, and we can get those clearances through extremely quickly if we need to. If you don't mind it taking 24 to 72 hours, great, that's fine. It's on your pace whenever you want to fill out the form. But in an emergency situation, it can even be same day.
0: Hey, and we only have a couple of minutes. What about high school athletics? And again, you're now a partner with me on this. You're going to be a partner with me on the My 24 High School Football Game of the Week. And I thank you for that. What about high school athletics for you? So important for the parents, the coaches, and not only that, the athletic trainers to know that MD Hyperbaric is here for them.
1: Yeah. So we see injury all the time, I guess is probably the first thing. And some injury is just a wait and heal scenario. Twists, sprains, pulls. You're not going to have surgery. You're going to ice it. You're just going to rest. And resting and recovery is not the same thing. But the only way you can speed up that healing process is really with this, with oxygen. It's the thing that your cell is using to heal. And so by doing the therapy, you're going to get back on the field faster. You're going to feel better. You know, we invest so much. I think that's what I say on my commercial. But we do invest so much time and money in our children and their athletics. And then you see them. They've worked so hard. Like my son is in the weight room every morning this summer. He's working so hard. If he gets hurt in that first game of his senior year and he's out for the whole season, that would be devastating to him, but to our family as well. You know, we love to watch him play. I would want him to heal faster and get back just as a parent, you know. And then now fast forward to something worse. You know, a knee generally is what you're seeing, ACL, MCL. Healing from that takes a long time, and it's really hard because tendons and ligaments don't have a good blood supply. They don't have a lot of oxygen. And so this is a way to make sure that you're healing really well. These are kids. If they don't heal well when they're young, they could have lasting effects. And so that's important. And then concussion, again, this wait and see. You don't always heal well. People have lingering post-concussion effects. And you can Google this, but Joe Namath repaired his entire brain, essentially, under a brain scan, doing hyperbaric oxygen therapy. It's excellent for neurological recovery. And it's really the only thing you can do. And so I just want people to know about it. Because if it was my kid, I would want them to
0: have watched the Joe Namath video.
1: You did, yeah.
0: And I can tell you, he's a spokesperson. He is a Broadway Joe, right? Yeah. I'm old enough to, I watched him play. Yeah. Broadway Joe says, look, if it wasn't for this, I don't know if I'd be alive right now. And here's what got me back, and my brain started again and going and getting me to the point where I'm here today. It's because of this hyperbaric chamber.
1: Yeah, so.
0: And I think we need to get up on the mountaintop and tell people this. Your line in the commercial you're running, like you said, we spend so much money and time in the training part. Let's spend that in the recovery part.
1: Yeah.
0: Let's get these kids back healthy on the field doing something they love, because mentally, physically, and spiritually, it's so important for
1: them. And even think, if your child had a past concussion, you have to list that every time you fill out a form that you had this in your history. So even if it wasn't something that happened recently, you can still repair that damage after the fact. I mean, look at Joe Namath. So CTE, right. Older individuals that maybe played, you know, in college and now they're feeling a little like memory loss.
0: Yeah.
1: Come on in, we can help you out. And it also is kind of in that same vein, PTSD and post-concussion and TBI for veterans and our military personnel. We're learning more and more about the brain injuries that they also sustain. So, you know, you take it from something that's really personal that you can understand, it's your own kid, a concussion, but when you kind of play that course out and you think of all the people that probably have some sort of brain injury that they're dealing with, you know, this is something that can really help, and people just aren't aware. And that's so why it's so important to me to bring the awareness so that people can get help and get back to feeling their best and living their best life.
0: You fit right in with the partners that I have on my shows, people that I trust, that I use, right? I shop at Metro Market, shop at Pick and Save.
1: Me too.
0: 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And we're going to continue to have you come in, you know, throughout different seasons, right? 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I mean, let's talk about it, because those kids, too, at the high school level, need to know that MD Hyperbaric is here for them. So it's really good. Thank you so much for coming
1: Mike.
0: In. She is Maureen Saltwettle. 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And again, thanks for joining the team.
1: Absolutely happy to be here.
0: We're going to get to a break. On the side of the break, we'll introduce you to the new Wisconsin Basketball Coaches Association Executive Director. He is Todd Vergott. He is a basketball coach up at La Crosse Central, but he has got to fill big shoes. He's taken over for Jerry Pettigrew, who is the GOAT here in the state of Wisconsin. He is now the executive director of the WBCA, and we'll talk to Todd on the other side of the break. 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

0: Welcome back to the Varsity Blitz High School Sports Show, as always presented by your local Pick and Save and Metro Market Stores, coming live from the Donovan and Jorgensen Heating and Cooling Studios. I want to thank Maureen Saltwettle, owner of MD Hyperbaric, for coming in studio. Guys, I got to tell you, she just has the servant leadership heart and helping a lot of people at MD Hyperbaric, and now a partner with some of the stuff we do here on Fox Sports 920, and I want to thank Maureen for that. Hey, when you got to follow the GOAT, and man, you got to have big feet to fill those shoes. That's all I'm saying. And we are now joined by the new executive director for the Wisconsin Basketball Coaches Association, and he is following Jerry Pettigrew. I don't know what Coach Fergot's thinking about, but hey, Todd, thanks a lot for a couple of minutes of your time, and congratulations.
1: Yeah, you bet. Well, I'll be honest with you. That certainly wasn't one of my my goals. You know, if I go back even a year ago, wasn't really anything that I seriously had considered. It just kind of fell in place over the course of the last several months in particular. But as you said, hey, there's no one person can fill the shoes of Coach Pettigrew. So we're just going to do it together. We have a great group of people on the WBC executive board, and I'm just doing my part, you know, in this position, whatever. But again, it's what he did for basketball in the state of Wisconsin is going to be unequaled. And so there's no way I could do it by myself or anybody else. We're just going to do it together as a team.
0: Hey, Todd, I got to tell you, I've got 100 Jerry Pettigrew stories, but here's one of my favorite. I had put my stuff in. I had coached basketball for a long time. Put my stuff in with Coach Wallersheim to go into the Hall of Fame, and did not get in. The first time I put my stuff in, a year two, I decided I as an assistant coach, that's fine. I'm not going to put my stuff back in. And I got a call.

0: all these other individuals that have various roles, you know, whether it's the coaching clinic, which I'm told is maybe the best high school coaching clinic in the nation that we have. I know that our Hall of Fame banquet that we have is the best and biggest in the nation. It's just, it's unmatched. We just had the SummerSlam, you know, a week ago or week and a half ago, right before the 4th of July, June Jam, SummerSlam for the girls and for the boys. And it's unmatched. The college coaches said this is the best one in the nation. So really, that's all, you know, a credit to Coach Pettigrew and all the people in the WBCA executive board who have put all the time in and energy. And what's so cool to see is, it, you know, it's not like some of these guys have been at it for 20, 30 plus years. And they're as energized right now as they were 20 years ago and passionate. Even though they don't coach anymore, they still want to help the game move forward in our state and are willing to put the time and energy and effort into it. And so I just feel really humbled just to be a part of it. And again, we're just going to do it together as a group. And so I'm really excited about the future of basketball in Wisconsin.
1: Hey, Coach, you're still at Lacrosse Central, correct?
0: Yep, absolutely. Yeah, but that was one of the things when they offered me the position, I said, hey, number one, you know, I'm a coach, and teacher, you know, and my teaching is always priority number one. Coaching obviously is second to that. But I said, you know, I want to continue to do that. You know, and they're like, absolutely. We want somebody that is an active coach in this position. So, yeah, that was part of the deal. I love coaching. I want to continue to do it. I don't see any end to that in the future.
1: I love that. And I think that what that does is it gives you kind of like Coach Pettigrew, even though he said he retired at Cuba City, he didn't retire. He was still coaching, you know, all the way through. And I think that gives you a whole different outlook on what's going on. And with you on the air here, I've got to ask you where you stand on the shot clock and how much did you have to do with maybe moving that forward a little bit?
0: Well, first of all, I am supportive of it. There's no question about it. We have to move the game forward in Wisconsin, in a variety of different ways. And this is one major way that we can do it. You know, we know right now between the full implementation and then the experimental or pilot program that we're going to be running this year, roughly we're probably looking at, you know, 30, 35, 36, 37 states that have some form of the shot clock in place. Some of these states have added in for over a decade. You know, South Dakota, North Dakota, Minnesota, Iowa, just, you know, and now Illinois is going to go to some version. Michigan's been experimenting with it. And so it's coming. And instead of being, you know, one of the last states, we're already kind of in that situation. It needs to come in, and we need to get this done as soon as possible. No question about it. In terms of what I had to do with it, hey, there's a lot of other people that put a ton of time and energy into it. You know, I would just consider myself a small part, but just kind of following up on the work that others have done, you know, to get this to the point where we're at today. Still have a lot of work ahead, but to get it to the point where we're at today, I was just a small part of that.
1: Man, I appreciate that. Do you you feel pretty confident once it gets a full vote to come in full time that's going to happen?
0: Well, where we're at right now, just to clarify for everybody. So this year, starting this year, which we're really excited about, we are going to be able to have it in non-conference games where both schools mutually agree to play with it. Okay. And that's going to be in place for the foreseeable future. So not just this year, but next year and the year beyond and so forth. Okay. So we have that in place. We've already found that coming into this year, like prior to the vote that took place the end of June at the Board of Control, that roughly about 9 to 10% of the schools in Wisconsin already had it in place. Okay. That we know since that vote passed, okay, that a significant number of schools are now in the process of adding it, okay, including our school. We actually were going to put it in no matter what. This just solidified that decision. I think it probably moved up the timeline a little bit for us. But we already know that, okay? In terms of the full implementation, that has to go, because it's an added expenditure for schools, by WA rules, that has to go to a full WA membership vote, which will take place next April. Okay. Right now, from our data that we've collected, we worked with a company called School Perceptions, which is They do a phenomenal job. I think we were told that 419 out of 421 school districts in the state used school perception for educational surveys. So we actually hired them last fall. I think it was a great

0: They took any bias out that we might have as a coach of the association, and we turned it over to them. And they put together a survey on the shot clock and also on state term expansion. And they collected the data. We surveyed all five divisions of coaches, boys and girls, and we actually went above and beyond that. To our knowledge, it's the most extensive survey that has ever been done. Okay, and we included all the ADs in the state, superintendents and principals. Okay, and so with all that information, we know right now that we have basically coaches in divisions 1, 2, 3, and 4 are in support of it, boys and girls coaches. Division 5 coaches right now were actually under 50%. So that's an area that we have to try to work on. And we certainly understand, you know, for smaller schools, the expenditures that can be, you know, a shot clock can be difficult to find those finances. Another group that we have to really work on, are superintendents. Right now, they're kind of, you know, they're below 50% of support. And we also have ADs that are right again, just below 50%. So we know we have some work to do in those areas. And we're actually, to be honest, we already have committees forming, to start to target those groups and, come up with some solutions that we could potentially provide for those school districts that, or individuals that might have some concerns.
1: Yeah, I, as a former basketball coach, and it's interesting, last week we had on a couple of coaches, one that was not for it, and he's a retired coach, but certainly Coach Tom Diener has more respect than, you know, most in this market. And he said, look, if I was able to have a vote, I would say no. And here's why. And then we had the head coach from Homestead on, and he has been, you know, he's been up on the mountaintop saying, look, we have to have this. If we're going to, he made a great point, by the way, Todd, he said, look, if we're going to be in the classroom as teachers and our job is to get these kids prepared for the next level in the classroom, let's do that on the basketball court as well. Like if a number of these kids are trying to be able to play, whether it's Division III, Division II, Division I, NAI, whatever it is, if they're going to play at the next level, they're going to then walk in and play with a shot clock. Aren't we as teachers and coaches, isn't that our job to get them prepared for the next level? And I agree with that part of with him.
0: Yeah, no question about it. You know, and even for those players who aren't going to go on and play at the next level, just giving them the opportunity to have a little bit more control over the game. And trust me, you know, we're a coach. Our teams play hard. They're disciplined. You know, there's a lot that we demand from our players at La Crosse Central. Okay. But there's also, I think this is an opportunity for us to say, hey, we want you as student athletes to critically think in those situations. I mean, every possession now is a timed possession. It's, you know, otherwise it's just the end of the half and the end of the game, right? Where maybe it's a crucial situation where time is running down. They're now going to be in those situations potentially in every possession. Okay. And we know that, you know, that as we look at it, our data has shown that, you know, it's not going to be every possession where the shot clock comes into play. In some games, it's not going to come to play, you know, that often, depending on the style of play of the teams. But it does give the student athletes a chance to, hey, they got to figure some of the stuff out on their own. We play, being up here in La Crosse, we play a lot of Minnesota schools. You know, Rochester's not very far. We go up to the cities and play. And so we've been playing with the shot clock the last several years. I would say in our experience, one of the things that I found is I think the Minnesota kids are better in those end of half, end of game situations because they're in them throughout the game, throughout the season, and they just have to kind of figure some of that stuff out on their own. You know, additionally, as coaches, it forces us to be prepared. Hey, we've got to give them some tools to kind of figure it out. Okay, this is a situation, you know, the clock is at whatever, at 10 seconds left. Okay, you know, this is the game situation. We're down by, you know, 2 or down by 3 or whatever. This is what we're going to do in those situations. But the kids have to critically think, and figure it out on their own. And so I think what we found is our kids love playing with it. And I think kids really overall around the state, once we have a chance to experiment with it, I don't think it's going to go back. I think it's something that's going to stay here into the future.
1: Yeah, Todd, I hope so. We're talking to Todd Furgott. He is the WBCA, Wisconsin Basketball Coaches Association Executive Director. And congratulations being inducted in the Hall of Fame. 2025 class was something special, Coach. When I start looking at guys like Dave Shaw, who coached down in this area at Whitefish Bay, and then you see guys like Tony Bennett and Wesley Matthews and Jose Winston, this was a heck of a class for 2025, and you were part of that class, so congratulations with that.
0: Yeah, it was a pretty incredible day. I mean, you've been a part of it, so you know.
1: I have.
0: But to be able to be there, I had a really interesting experience. I'm originally from Edgar, which is up in central Wisconsin. And when I was a senior, I ended up playing in the WBCA All-Star game back in many, many years ago, 1988. And then I had to guard Tony Bennett in our scrimmages because he was in the same All-Star game for Division A at that time, and then we were BC. And just great memories. And so I had a chance just to talk to Tony, and I've known him through the years. He's recruited, a number of our guys through the years. So it was really, really cool to catch up with him and Dick also. And it was a special, special day. No question about that.
1: Hey, Todd, I also do a show called Faith in the Zone, but doing it like 15 years. And we've had Tony Dungy and Bobby Bowden and Pastor Daryl Strawberry on this faith-based, it's faith in sports and how the two come together. And I've never been nervous to do that show except when I had Dick Bennett on. And when I called him, I said, Coach, I don't know why I'm nervous to interview you, but you're in my world of being a high school basketball coach, you're the guy, right? On the line, up the line.
0: Yep.
1: And he started laughing. He said, I'm nothing but an old basketball coach. You don't have to be nervous to interview me. But I was, and because of the amount of respect that I have for Coach Bennett and certainly for his son, Tony. And when I'm looking at the people that went into the Hall of Fame, and I'm going to miss somebody, but when you talk about Crystal Ellis from Racine St. Catharines Marquette, she's been a basketball official for a long time. You look at the names of the people that went in, all extremely deserving, and you being at the top of that list, and I say congratulations to you. Before I let you go, Kobe King or Johnny Davis? You got to pick one to get you a game winner. To get a game winner, Coach, you know what? The shot clock is going, and you got to have one guy make a play and hit a game winner. Who do you pick, Kobe King or Johnny Davis?
0: I'm not going down that road.
1: You are so good. You should be a politician. I love that.
0: I tell you what, they are both phenomenal players. I mean, how blessed we were to have those guys be a part of our program. And, it was interesting. Just recently, I was at the All-Star game, and we've had 17 guys.
1: Wow.
0: That have been WBCA All-Stars. How blessed we've been to have all those kids. But then, two Mr. Basketballs, Johnny and Kobe, just remarkable stuff. So very, very lucky to have been the coach here at La Crosse Central, no question about that.
1: Hey, how nervous were you during the football season for La Crosse Central? Because, you had some boys that played multiple sports up there, the Davis brothers being two of them. You a little nervous during the football games?
0: Well, there were two seasons where Jordan did get hurt.
1: Yep.
0: We encourage kids to play multiple sports. They could get hurt, out on the river. We're living in Mississippi. Kids are out the river a lot with jet skis and different things. They're horsing around doing a lot of different things, So to be honest with you, I really wasn't. I played football in high school. I loved the sport. So we weren't really, that concerned. There are a couple guys got banged up through the years, but that happens. It could happen doing anything, really.
1: He is Todd Furgott. He is the head basketball coach over at La Crosse Central, and he is the new executive director of the Wisconsin Basketball Coaches Association. And I thank him for a couple minutes of his time. And I know once the season starts, Todd, I'm going to probably reach out to you again. Got a few more questions. And I didn't get to the relationship that you have to have with the WIAA. And we'll do that next time we have you on. But congratulations on not only being put in the Hall of Fame in 2025, but being the new executive director for for a very important organization for guys like you and I, and a number of not only student athletes, but coaches and officials and administrators in our different high schools. Keep up the good work and carry that torch for Coach Pettigrew.
0: I will definitely do my best. Thanks for having me on. Certainly appreciate that.
1: Todd, thank you very much, and I will certainly be in touch. We're going to get to a break. Other side of the break, a short segment, but Jesse Anderson from Brookside Baptist Church, the church I go to, is going to join us with a couple of things they've got coming up in a few weeks. They've got a teen 3-on-3 basketball tournament coming up, and then they've got a youth basketball camp for volleyball or basketball, a sports camp for kids from kindergarten through sixth grade coming up July 20th through the 22nd at Brookside Baptist Church. And we'll talk to Jesse Anderson about that on the other side of the break. This is the Varsity Blitz High School Sports Show presented by your local Pick and Save and Metro Market stores. 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

0: 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Hey, a couple of things before we get to Jesse Anderson from Brookside Baptist Church. A couple of things going on. Tonight at 7 o'clock on My24, on Channel 24, they're going to replay the Honor Flight show that I was able to be a part of a few weeks ago. And they played it on 4th of July. They're going to air it again tonight at 7 o'clock. And it was really an emotional day for me to go to Washington and hang out with these veterans from the Vietnam War and the Vietnam era. And I was told that I would have a lot of new friends when I went on that show. And I thought, no, I don't think that's going to happen. But, well, it did. It did. And it was an incredible experience. And they're going to replay that show tonight at 7 o'clock, again, on My24. And I would highly recommend take a look at it. Just a really good, I thought it turned out really well. I want to thank Robert Jarzen and the people over at My24 and the people at the Stars and Stripes Honor Flight for letting me be a part of it. And I would highly encourage you to watch that tonight at 7 o'clock. And next next Wednesday at 11 o'clock, I'll be at the Metro Market in Sussex. And looking forward to being part of this again. And, you know, let me get you the correct terminology on this thing. It is the Bag Off, and I'll be a judge. It's the Great Wisconsin Bag Off event is what the name of it is. And again, I'll be over at Sussex Metro Market, 11 o'clock on Wednesday, District 1, 11 to 2 o'clock. Main Street in Sussex, and I'll be a celebrity judge, and it's going to be really fun. And if you're in the neighborhood, stop by and say hello. We are trying to get a hold. In fact, he's calling us right now. Jesse Anderson, Brookside Baptist Church. They've got a couple of events coming up the week of July, between July 20th and the 22nd. And one is a volleyball or basketball sports camp. And this is for kids kindergarten through sixth grade. And if you go to brooksidebc.org, get more information on the volleyball or basketball sports camp. And again, it's Brookside Kids. It's a camp for kids, kindergartens through sixth grade. And then they're doing a 3-on-3 tournament. We're now joined by Jesse Anderson from Brookside Baptist Church. Hey, Jesse, how you doing?
1: I'm doing well. How about you?
0: I'm doing great. Thank you so much for a couple of minutes of your time. Talk to me about the teen basketball 3-on-3 tournament, July 23rd, from 10 to 1 o'clock over at Brookside Baptist Church. Brookside Baptist Church is between Capitol and Hampton on Pilgrim Road. And if you show up for their first service on Sunday, I'm the valet driver. And you can trust me, I'm not going to steal your car. I will park your car for you. And people look at me, Jesse, like, I don't know if I trust that guy. But they can trust me. I haven't stolen a car. Jesse, I haven't stolen a car in 3 months. Come on. I'm over that phase of my life. Hey, Jesse, talk to me about the 3-on-3 tournament coming up July 23rd from 10 to 1. Give me ages when how old kids can be to be able to play in this 3-on-3 basketball tournament.
1: Yeah, absolutely. So our goal is to reach both tweens and teenagers. So tweens, to specify, would be ages, well, within the grades, fifth grade through eighth grade, about 9 to 12. And then the teenagers would be from grades ninth grade to 12th grade. And that'll be about 14 to 18. So those are the age groups that we're shooting for, and they'll be divided up into two divisions to begin with. So like around 10 a.m., once we get all the teams registered, I'm going to divide those into two different divisions. One half of the court will be the tweens playing playing in their pool, and then the teenagers will be playing on the other side of the court, the other half of the court, with their division. So that's really the groups that we're shooting for right now.
0: And you can go to brooksidebc.org and click on, there's a registration form. Jesse, the teams have to have their teams together, or can individual kids come and you can put them on a team?
1: That's a great question. So, yes, they can have their teams together if they decide to join with multiple friends, or they can just join individually, and then it would be ideal to get the registration done by next week, Thursday, which would be the week before the tournament, just so that would give me an idea of how I could start splitting the individual teams, putting them together, depending if they're tweens and I put them with tweens, or if they're teenagers, I put them with individual teenagers.
0: That's awesome.
1: So it could go both ways. They can register as a team of multiple, and it is both, it is co-ed. But here's just one explanation I want to give with that. So yes, boys and girls can play together. It is possible, too, that boys can just play with a group of boys, and girls could play with a group of girls if they would like. I will give the choice to those who register, but we do encourage a co-ed format, so hey, it's either or.
0: Jesse, what's the cost to these teams?
1: It's absolutely free.
0: There's no cost.
1: No cost at all. It's free to join. So yeah, what you said, you go to brooksidebc.org and you click on the registration form, you fill it out, and by that time you'll just wait until the tournament with no cost at all.
0: Boy, I love that. That's awesome. There's also going on that week, July 20th, 21st, and 22nd, between 10 a.m. and noon. There's a volleyball or basketball sports camp, and these for younger kids, kindergarten to sixth grade. And looking on, again, brooksidebc.org, that's a free event as well. And so it's a way for kids to get some basketball knowledge and some coaching and have kids come out. There'll be some dribbling drills, some shooting drills. On the basketball side, I'm sure there'll be some drills on the volleyball side. That's going to be on the grass field near the rear entrance of Brookside Baptist Church. And again, they're located on Pilgrim Road. It's 4470 Pilgrim Road in Brookfield. You don't have to be a member of the church. If you're in the neighborhood or you just want your kids to come and get involved in a basketball or volleyball camp at no charge. Again, this one is at no charge, which I smile at. I'm so happy that our church, Jesse, our church are able to do some reach out to people in the neighborhood and say, hey, listen, come on over. And you get a chance to meet some other kids that want to get better at volleyball, want to get better at basketball, or they want to play in a 3-on-3 tournament and get a chance to meet some people at Brookside Baptist Church and get your kids involved in some activity in the middle of July, which I think every parent is trying to find some activities for their kids to do nowadays.
1: Absolutely. And even just along with that, as we do invite those over for free at no cost, we will have water stations. We will have some fruits provided so that kids can stay refreshed and nourished for the tournament. So all that will be provided for. We would just ask that, you join us for the fun.
0: 100%. Chanel had asked, me being a former basketball coach for 36 years, she said, hey, how am I going to get you involved in this? And I said, I'm out of town that week, but I will certainly promote it on my show. And she highly recommended. I don't think she wanted to come on my show, Jesse, to be honest with you. So you were the sacrificial lamb to be willing to do this. Talk about the 3-on-3 tournament. She was afraid I was going to ask her to sing because she sings like an absolute angel. I love when she sings at church. But she's really involved in the basketball and volleyball camp. You're really involved in the 3-on-3 tournament, and this is the first year that we've done this, and so my hope is that this thing does well enough that we can then go to year two and get the numbers bigger and better. Year one, it's always difficult to get people to commit to doing this, but the fact that it's a free event, and I would highly recommend for you tweens and you teenagers that think, man, there's three of us that can win a 3-on-3 tournament, good luck with that. Come on over to Brookside. You talk a lot of smack. Let's see you now. Take care of it. And Jesse will be there to make sure that everything gets run correctly and everybody has a good time. We certainly will be able to introduce people to some of the beliefs that we have at Brookside Baptist Church and play some good basketball or have your kids come to the basketball camp or volleyball camp and get a chance to get better and to meet some other people from the neighborhood. neighborhood or people that enjoy the sport that we enjoy. Hey, Jesse, can you still hit a jump shot, or how's your game been?
1: I've been doing so much volleyball that it's been a minute, but I'm still, you know, like what they always say, shooters never forget how to shoot, right?
0: Man, well, if you're on a team with Pastor Ken and I, just pass the ball. Don't be shooting the ball. Pat, you play defense and you rebound. Pastor Ken and I are always open, and we'd like to think that we can still shoot a jump shot once in a while.
1: Oh, you know it.
0: You got it. He is Jesse Anderson again, Brookside Baptist Church. If you have interest in getting your teens, or if you're a teenager, listen to this. 3-on-3 basketball tournament going on July 23rd from 10 to 1 o'clock. 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Jesse, thanks a lot for a couple minutes of your time.
1: Yeah, thank you for giving us this platform too, Mr. McGivern. We really appreciate it.
0: You got it. Jesse Anderson, Brookside Baptist Church. 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
16: She gets the return. It's a short ball. Digs out the slice, but Muchová's on top of the net. Makes one volley. Then the lob to the baseline's a beauty. And with that, Linda Noskova does take the opening set on center court. What an impressive start to her first major final. It's like it's just another afternoon on a tennis court.
15: And Noskova in the second set leads Muchová as we speak, 2-1. Today's World Cup quarterfinal action kicks off at 5 p.m. Eastern time from Miami between England and Norway. Then tonight at 9 p.m. Eastern from Kansas City, Lionel Messi and Argentina square off with Switzerland. I'm Isaac Lohenkron.
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24: Yep, you heard him. Guys are out. You just got me. Happy Saturday morning or noon to some of y'all. Some later somewhere else. Hey, listen. 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Yeah, we got Cuffs coming in hour two, but for now I'm riding solo with you this first hour. So it's just me and you, one-on-one. And I want your voice in this one, all right, people? I've already put it out there on social. Make sure you go check us out. And I'm going to read them here. I'm going to read them on the air and see what you guys are thinking about the opinions I give. Go on to IG. It's King of the Mammals if you want to hit me there. I already gave you my X. But let's get into it, all right? I want to talk about something that, well, it hits close to home for me for certain. And I'm sure it hits close to home for most parents, definitely coaches, old heads, or anyone who's ever put a helmet on. And it's been the topic of flag football. And I wanted to have a conversation. Is flag football the pivot that saves football? Or is flag football the replacement? If you think about it, flag football is now an Olympic sport. In 2028, it will be done. Millions of kids are playing it. And tackle football, well, it's a game that's fighting to hold its ground while even trying to expand beyond the borders of America, which is pretty interesting for this topic. And I want to ask you guys this. This is the topic I want you guys to, the two questions I want you guys to answer. I just asked you, is this the pivot or is it replacing? Is it replacing tackle football? And would you allow your child to play right now? What you know today, would you allow your child to play tackle football at a young youth level age? So here's where I'm going to start. All right, here's where I start the conversation. High school football participation has been dropping, and it's dropped about 17% since 2006. Now, that's a large amount of time, but for the trend to be dropping down and to be all the way at 17%, that's pretty high, and it's something that would most likely draw in investigative work to figure out why is the decline. And I think we know why the decline has taken place. That is tops, actually, in boys sports in this country, tops in decline. So it's been driven by the word safety, concussions, CTE, parents making choices now because it's the responsible one, right?
0: And at the same time, flag football has exploded. You got NFL flag. They've quadrupled since 2019. And now it's serving hundreds of thousands of kids across 50 states. In 2024, you roughly had 7.8 million Americans that played flag football. That's a lot, y'all. That's more, in fact, than the 6.1 million who play tackle. It's a lot. It's a big gap. So let that one sit with you for a minute and understand that, you know, it's not just boys. This is girls. Girls' flag is blowing up. It's one of the fastest growing high school sports in America. Did you know that? 20 states now sanction it as a varsity sport. Girls are playing flag. And I've seen a few games. They be balling, too. They ain't playing out there. There's more coming. And you see now the big one, the granddaddy of them all, is Los Angeles is, well, they're hosting flag football in the Olympics, right? NFL owners, this is so big. And this makes me wonder, and I'm going to get to it. I'm just setting the stage for y'all. NFL owners voted to let their players compete. And I found that to be interesting because what if somebody breaks a leg, breaks an arm, throws their shoulder out, messes up their throwing arm or something, you know, something happens. A league owner is actually okay with that liability taking place for this sports event. I think that's very critical to the conversation. They're trying to legitimately turn the game into a global sport. And what does flag football have the power and the ability to do? Just that. So here's my take. Y'all let me know what y'all think. Y'all could call me crazy. Wouldn't be the first time. But here's where I land on it, all right? At least to start. I think flag is saving football. It's not killing it, saving it. And I'll tell you why. Because it's an on-ramp. It's the floor. It's the front door. I think it's brilliant, if you ask me. Schematically speaking, for the NFL to boost up flag, prop it up, make it important. A lot of these families, they're now getting away from fear, being scared, and they're actually confident and happy to allow their kids to participate in flag. And I don't blame them, right? They've read the stories. They've seen what happened to guys we love. I mean, you see what's going on right now, the latest stuff, you know, just I don't know if what Chris is going through, and shouts out to Chris Johnson. I don't know if it's connected to football. Probably may not be. But, man, we see some of the things, the effects and the impacts that it has on the people that we love and have made our heroes. And they don't want their kids to go through that risk. And I think flag lets a kid fall in love with the game. You know, you run the routes. It's competition. It's competitive. And it teaches teamwork, right? Catching the ball in traffic without mom and dad losing sleep over if you're going to get hit. And it's cheaper. Like, let's keep it there, too. You don't need thousands of dollars, a whole bunch of pads, helmets. You just throw the belt on, you throw the flags on, and you get the going. So to me, it opens the door for kids who never touch the field otherwise. They choose other things. They be told to go other ways, go in different directions, and it makes a ton of sense. This allows for young kids and families to get exposure to the game. And that also provides an opportunity for it to become a global game, which that's what the NFL is trying to do, is grow their audience into a global market. Safe intro to the game, and it's the biggest stage being able to do it. Like, think about this, the NFL, and this goes back to my point on the NFL owners. Well, you look at the NFL owners voting to let their players play. Of course you are. You know why? Because that's one of the biggest, best platforms, spectacles of sport, to be able to prop up your game and not have the criticisms of CTE or any type of other injury be a part of the conversation, because you're not going to relate flag football to the NFL. You're just going to look at these people competing, these superior athletes of all these different countries competing, and you're all going to be thinking the same thing. Can they beat the Americans in an American game? That's what you're going to be looking at, and you're going to be intrigued, you're going to be interested, and you're going to watch. And it ultimately is going to drive up participation. That's just what it is. If you tried to take tackle, well, we never seen tackle at the Olympic level, and we definitely haven't seen the NFL jump to do it. So it's pretty interesting. They're betting on flag football to be the case. Now, the next question, do you let your kids play? And it's a great question. But I want to take this deeper. All right, and I want you guys to, like, you know, kind of stay with me on this, all right? I would let my kids play, and I have let my kids play. In fact, my daughter played flag football, and I coached her team. She's really good. But let me take you somewhere where I believe this is bigger than flag versus tackle. I was raised in a game of football, and football is the closest thing. I grew up in a military home. My father is military, and it's just something that he kind of ingrained in us growing up was it's the closest thing we have to the military. Then you start breaking it down. It's like, it's crazy. You take it a step further. It's actually an entire microcosm structure of our country. You got the president. Who's the president? You got the owner, or you got the school. Who's the general? It's your head coach. Who are your soldiers? It's your players. You recruit the people. Sound familiar? Recruit for the army, the military. You put together a team. That's the generals and the lieutenants and all of them. They're putting together the team. You build out your units. You got offensive units. You got defensive units. And you have special units. Sound familiar? Because it is. All these position groups, you study your opponent, you build a mission and a plan, you train for it, you practice for it, you prepare for it, and then you meet your opponent on the battlefield, on the football field. You have to go on the offense from time to time. You got to go on the defense from time to time. And the main objective is to win. We weren't just out there playing a game. Football was teaching us how to be soldiers. It was teaching us how to be prepared. I think it's crazy important that these points be raised. And so I started asking myself the question, and it's been sitting with me, if football is that important, if it teaches all of us that, if you have the NFL that's trying to expand beyond the American borders, and it's king right now, and it's generating so much revenue and so much funding. Shouldn't the best coaches, shouldn't that investment go into the best coaches, the best teachers of the game, the greatest minds, even if they're not full-time coaching? These college coaches are making millions of dollars. These pro coaches are making millions of dollars to coach at the highest levels. You want to justify the contracts? Get them involved with youth athletics to a much, much larger degree where they're not only impacting the coaches, they're impacting the kids. You need the greatest minds doing it when they're younger, not once they get older. So it if you're having that high quality at the beginning, to me, that's what makes sense. I mean, would builders build something and not have
1: gym class?
0: It was the one thing that you, well, at least I think back in the day, you had a whole bunch of fun doing it. But it was lightweight, a version of the military, right? Basic training almost. You had to do push-up tests. You had to do sit-up tests. You had a time mile. You had to earn it back then. And you know what's happening now? Kids are failing gym class. Failing. You let that one land with you. Some of y'all got them in your house right now. It just seems like our country used to make fitness and preparation and toughness a standard, not an exception. And I think football played a major, major part in that. And it's just what we did. Be tough, be gritty, be prepared. And it doesn't seem like it shows up. So now when I look at it, football has shown us dangers, but I'm not going to sit here and pretend that it hasn't shown us what life is really, really about. Life is dangerous. It's full of adversity, and having toughness and resolve and grit, that's always been what's defined us, you know, as a country. That's what we prided ourselves on being, is gritty and tough, being prepared. That's who we've been. And it just seems like that commitment and that value system, well, it's turned to other things. And I don't mind that the interests have grown, technology has grown, information has grown, kids are building whole careers off of their phone. I get all of that. But I think it's interesting when learning to work together under pressure, physically enduring fatigue, pushing when your body says to stop. I think those lessons, they carry so much more value than what anyone could ever even imagine. And those things get developed on a football field. They get developed in a locker room, in a weight room, in a meeting room, the training room. That's where you learn all of these lessons. When it's hard, you learn how to deal with when it's hard. And I feel like that's the underlying thought process to this entire conversation. I like flag football. I think it's great for the game. And yeah, we'll continue to keep up with that conversation and see how everything goes. Again, hit me with your comments on X or on Instagram. I'm at King of the Mammals on Instagram. You also can listen to us on the iHeart app. You can stream us wherever you are. 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Just search Fox Sports Radio in the app. And you set the presets, so it always pops up at the top of your screen. Coming up on the other side of the break, there was some trade rumors that were out there with the conversation in Cleveland connected to Shedeur Sanders. I wanted to dive into it a little bit, see how you felt about it, see how I feel about it, and we're going to do that next. You're listening to Up On Game. I'm LeVar Arrington. TJ and Plex are out there. They're in Vegas for basketball. Cuffs is joining us an hour or two. Make sure you stay locked in. This is Fox Sports Radio. We'll be right back.
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32: 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Zepbound is a prescription medicine used with a reduced calorie diet and increased physical activity to help adults with obesity or some adults with overweight who also have weight-related medical problems to lose excess body weight and keep the weight off. Zepbound is approved as a 2.5, 5, 7.5, 10, 12.5, or 15 milligram injection. Zepbound contains tirzepatide and should not be used with other tirzepatide-containing products or any GLP-1 receptor agonist medicines. It is not known if Zepbound is safe and effective for use in children. Don't share needles or pens or reuse needles. 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

0: 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Wrapping up the pregame show, Jackson Feltz alongside the United States men's national teamer and MLS champion, Brad Evans. It's England and Norway in Miami for a trip to the semifinal, which will be next Wednesday in Atlanta. This is not, of course, the first time that these two teams have met. It is the first time that England has ever met Norway in the World Cup. Outside of the World Cup, these countries have played plenty of matches, 12 total. England with seven wins, Norway with only two wins and three draws there in those 12 games total. Let's take a look here at the players here in today's game. Today's players to watch are brought to you by Fox One. The excitement of the FIFA World Cup is now streaming live on Fox One, the official English streaming platform to catch every unforgettable moment. Fox One brings the action straight to your screen so you never miss a goal. Download Fox One and experience the FIFA World Cup live. There are two massive strikers in this game, Brad. Are either of them your players to watch here?
1: Yes and no. I still think for England to win, Jude Bellingham has to be the best player on the pitch. And I thought he was in Mexico City. And if he plays the way he did in that game, I think England gets past Norway today. But certainly you have to watch Harry Kane. I mean, his goal scoring ability is incredible. Left foot, right foot, headers inside the box, outside the box. That's the one thing that Haaland kind of lacks, is he doesn't really have a right foot. Maybe proves us wrong today. He's more of a left-footed striker, and he often left-footed players are more left-foot dominant, but still, his ability inside the box, heading the ball, whatever it is there's too many players on here to have players to watch. There's too many exciting players. But I do think for England, it's got to be Jude Bellingham. That's your number 10. And when they walk off the pitch, they have to be saying the same thing after the Mexico City game. Who would be yours for Norway?
0: I mean, for me, it's I think the service that you get to Haaland. I mean, I think from that wide areas, Schelderup had a great game. And the service that he was able to provide there in that Brazil game and even in the Ivory Coast game, he was great on that left side. If Haaland can get the service from him, from Sorloth, from backline with Odegaard, I think that really comes down to the situation for Norway. If Haaland gets the balls he needs, it can't just be him. Like, you can't just, you can't play hero ball and turn to Erling Haaland and say, it's on you, brother, take us to the semifinal. This is going to have to be a team effort from Norway, also on the defensive end by everybody, in order to get this thing to the semifinal. All right, it's England, it's Norway from Miami. The winner will face the winner of Argentina, Switzerland later tonight. Let's get to kickoff in Miami. 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
9: And before kickoff here today, we are going to have a moment of silence in honor of Jaden Adams, the South Africa player who was playing at the World Cup, who tragically passed away at the age of 25. It was announced earlier today.
10: Debut during this tournament, making three appearances as Bafana Bafana qualified for the knockout stage for the first time in their history.